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Tanner Friedman is a public relations agency with a focus on media relations, crisis communications, and brand messaging. 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

those grown-ups' words were storming. The Cardinals lost. Hey, I'll tell you why. You know, half of them guys, they don't even try. Today they're playing against Clemente, that Puerto Rican. You know, he's just as black as any of them. I'm telling you, our taxes just pay for their babies.

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I know if they would just let the generals decide. All them Viet Cong would just run and hide. If we had more prayers back in our goddamn schools. Them kids, I know them kids would know

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But we have jazz, we've got blues, Celtic music on Sundays. We've got some industrial stuff at night. So check it out.

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1: What that means is the next time you shout, the heavens are going to respond. This weekend is about breaking cycles. Those of you who've been going in circles, I want you to put your hand on your neighbor and say, the cycle is being broken even now. I want you to say it strong and say the cycle is being broken even now. We're at a spiritual Jericho. That means you could be one shout away from going into what God promised you. Listen, I feel something big on the horizon. I feel like God is getting ready to do something big for you. 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

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Hey, my name is Dennis. It's time for Roots Rock and Reggae. Join me for the next 2 hours for lots of great reggae music. We're going all over the place, spanning decades and styles. We've got some good new stuff from Runkus, amongst others. And we're going to focus in on a lot of the folks that played with Bob Marley, guys from the Wailers and others. We're going to start things off with some new-ish Eek a Mouse. This is I Want to Know, and this was re-released as a single recently. Stay tuned to Roots, Rock, and Reggae here on WEFT. Won't you please?

90.1 FM, WEFT. It's the Roots Rock and Reggae program on a Thursday. My name is Dennis. That was Prince Jammy. He hadn't quite made his way to King yet. Doing Pump and Dub. From his 1983 album, Osborne in Dub.

Club. And before that, we heard Don Carlos with Mr. Sun from Black Uhuru doing a little solo joint. And then we heard Peter Tosh doing Steppin' Razor. Peter Tosh, of course, a big part of Bob Marley and the Wailers. This is a real popular song from Peter from his 1977 album, Equal Rights. Everybody knows old Pete the Razor. We heard Sly and Robbie with Good Rockin' Dub. It was from a 1999 compilation. And we started things off with Brand New, sort of. This was a reissue from a 1983 single. This is kind of a rarity from Eka Mouse. It was produced by Sly and Robbie. It was originally released in the United States as a single back in 1983. Well, I want to let you know about Resistance Threads. This hour of programming on WEFT is brought to you in part by Resistance Threads, a curated vintage shop. Resistance Threads features clothing and accessories from the 1960s through the 2000s, plus upcycled pieces by Zombie Parts. Woman-owned, locally owned, Resistance Threads also hosts community events through 217 Flea. Updates daily on social media at resistancethreads.vintage. How about it? And I wanted to tell you about the One Mutt at a Time Rescue Foundation is conducting a new beagle rescue trip to Wisconsin. Several beagles that have been in captivity cages for research purposes are being freed and will be available for adoption by Forever Homes. More information about the rescue trip and adoption options can be found at onemuttatatime.com. Well, where else are you going to hear about doing this? Only on WEFT. All right, I got one more thing to say, and that's the views and opinions expressed on air are solely those of the speaker and do not necessarily represent those of WEFT Champaign Prairie Air Incorporated, station management, the board of directors, or the WEFT associates. So we're going to get right back into some more good reggae music, and it's going to be Nuff Man Flop by Tanya Stevens here on WEFT. Take it away, Tanya.

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WEFT. It's the Roots Rock and Reggae here on a Thursday night with me, Dennis. Closing out the first hour. That was I Gotta Keep On Moving from Bunny Wailer. And then we also heard the I-3 with Iron Lion Zion. Both bands were Bob Marley collaborators, important contributors to what he was doing. Wouldn't you agree? Before that, we heard Dima with Reggae on Sunset. And this was from Love Lives Forever. This was reissued in 2020 by the Numero Group. If you know about them, they do all those, they do a lot of cool reissue stuff. This is the first ever compilation of Miami. This is from their press release. The first ever compilation of Miami, Reggae, Not Reggae, Diva, Dima. The record gathers a collection of the original Natty Queen's seminal 80s and 90s recordings, including her big 1982 tune, Reggae on Sunset. Felt like I was watching Miami Vice. We heard Sister Carol. Move over, Sister Nancy. We got a new sister in town, and it's Carol. Carol Teresa East. Did you know that she appeared in the Jonathan Demme movies Something Wild, Married to the Mob, and Rachel Getting Married? And Jonathan Demme used Sister Carol music in his movie Ricky and the Flash. Jonathan Demme loved some Sister Carol. I'll tell you what, interesting stuff. That was international style. And we heard Barbara Page doing Babylon Must Fall. And this was from a cool compilation called Holding Up Half the Sky, Women in Reggae / Roots Daughters. I really liked it. Both of those were great. And that Dymo's good. And then, of course, we started off with Tanya Stevens doing Enough Man Flop from her 1997 album, Too Hype. Tanya, you're too hype. You got to bring it down, Tanya. All right, I want to let you know that Roots Rock and Reggae is presented in part by Champaign Urbana's Record Swap. 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Friday, I wanted to tell you that Friday afternoon on WEFT brings the voices, tones, and rhythms of many lands, blended smooth and served perfectly chilled, on a show called Senor Blues. Every Friday from 2 to 4 p.m., your host, Craig Kozlowski, shares his passion for international music, new and classic acoustic and electric, traditional and experimental. Craig says, "It's been a privilege and a pleasure to broadcast international sounds to East Central Illinois with Senor Blues since 1999. You got to check that out. That's tomorrow. All right, we're going to close the first hour out with a really interesting thing, and it's from the Roots Radics. It's called Dangerous Match 1. Now, this is from a 2016 reissue of it. In this version, they're calling Junjo Presents Wins the World's Cup. Now, this album was originally released in 1982 under the title Scientist Wins the World Cup. And it was Roots Radic and Scientist and Junjo, and they were all collaborating, making this album, producing and playing on it. It was released during the World Cup that year. And it was the first one, tracks 1 through 10 were all called Dangerous Match. So Dangerous Match 1, Dangerous Match 2, etc. And we're just gonna play the first one. It's a really cool way to jump in. First time I ever heard this, and I really enjoyed it. So the first 10 tracks are Dangerous Match, then the next 5 tracks were called Extra Time, and the final track was called Golden Goal. So we're going to close the first hour out with this very interesting concept from the Roots Radics, and then stay tuned for the second hour of Roots Rock and Reggae, where we got a lot of great reggae music for you. Take it away, Roots Radics, here on WEFT.

No man is an island pan a continent. You caught up, so fall back like autumn leaves and catch yourself, then clap yourself. Run off applause for every track you sell. No publishing, no crediting. Couldn't even track yourself, so watch the Mets tonight.

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A Rastafari give me strength when it comes to tests. 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Michael said

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1: It is good that you are here to record this picture of me. People who see this throughout the world will realize that even in the 20th century, with faith, courage, and a just cause, David will still beat Goliath.

90.1 FM, WEFT, Champaign's Community Radio. It's the Roots Rock and Reggae program here with your host, Dennis. That was brand new stuff from Protege, something I said before that. Brand new stuff from Runkus with Please Don't Come to Mars. Please. Runkus, don't come to Mars. We heard Marsha Aitken with Danger in Your Eyes. That was a good one. Let's see, what else? We heard Third World with Third World Man from their album 96 Degrees in the Shade. Third World, that was their second album back in 1977. The album title refers to the Morant Bay Rebellion, where freed slaves protested their still terrible living conditions. They had their freedom, but they didn't have much else. They were being treated essentially just as poorly. Let's see, we heard Burning Spear with Resistance from 1985. And then before that, we heard 90 The Observer with Steampipe. 90, whose name was Winston Holness, but also his name was George Boswell. So what do you think about that? He got the name 90 because he lost a finger in a workplace accident. So it's probably lost time, if I had to guess. This was from a 2002 compilation called Reggae Instrumentals, Dubs, and Other Oddities. And then we started that hour off with the Gladiators doing Light Up Your Spliff from Roots Natty. This was a Record Store Day release from 2005, and it was a compilation of some of their best stuff from 1977 to 1979. So we were all over the place, baby. A lot of stuff from the 70s and 80s, though. I'm digging it. Let me see. What do I got to tell you about? Books to Prisoners is an Urbana-based project providing at no cost to Illinois by mail and at two county jail libraries. No experience is required to volunteer. Help inmates by reading their letters, selecting books from donated materials, and sending books to inmates. 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For more information online, books, the number 2, prisoners.org. So BOOKS, number 2, PRISONERS.org. 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Well, I tell you what, we're going to get back into the music. And in fact, it's going to be more reggae music. And it's going to be So Bad by Jane McGizmo here on WEFT. Take it away, Jane.

90.1 FM, WXDR, excuse me, WEFT, Champaign. It's the Roots Rock and Reggae program coming to a close for another Thursday. That was Dennis Brown. He's got to get himself together. Hey, I can tell you about a Dennis needs to get it together, huh? Here on WEFT. That was from 1985. Dennis Brown put out more than 75 albums, and here's a guy we've mentioned a couple times tonight. He was Bob Marley's favorite singer. All right, before that we heard Naomi Cowan doing Kingston Traffic. That was from her 2022 album, Kingston Traffic. Speaking of, huh? Cowan's dad worked with Bob Marley. He was I believe he worked in management. And her mother is an award-winning gospel singer, piano, and guitar player. So she's got a lot of stuff going on. Then we heard brand new stuff from Akai Becca with In Your Hands from their new album World Tap In that was recently released. Now, I just recently found out about this. This is very interesting stuff. In 2015, the band Midnight changed their name to Akai Becca. And then their lead singer, Vaughn Benjamin, passed away in 2019. However, he had recorded enough material so that they have continued to put out albums. Is that wild? Brand new stuff. All right, let me see. Where are we at? And then we heard more new stuff. A lot of new stuff tonight from Samory I, Season to Love. And we heard Lady Saul with Strange Feeling. Man, I'm Lady Saul, she's starting to become one of my favorites. I'm just digging her stuff. And, of course, we started this last set out with Jane McGizmo from her 2025 single, Be So Bad. So I wanted to let you know that Soundbridge Foundation is a Champaign, Urbana-based nonprofit working to strengthen our local live music scene by supporting musicians, venues, and creative partners so that CU remains vibrant, inclusive place for live music to thrive. 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All right, we're going to close it out tonight with the Wailing Souls. We got Roots Radix and Scientists Helping Out on here. Winston Matthews and Lloyd McDonald were the two constant members since the formation of this band. This song was released in 1981, and I believe it's also George Hay and Rudolph Dennis singing on it. Thank you so much for tuning in to the Roots Rock and Reggae program. I certainly feel like I accomplished what I set out to. This is Run Them Down by the Wailing Souls. Stay tuned for Beat Sticks and Kicks on WFT up next. Good night.

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1: 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The views and opinions expressed on air are solely those of the speaker and do not necessarily represent those of WEFT Champaign, Prairie Air Inquiries, Station Management, the Board of Directors, or the WEFT Associates.
2: That's right. The views and opinions expressed on air are solely those of the speaker and do not necessarily represent those of WEFT Champaign, Prairie Air Inc., Station Management, the Board of Directors, or WEFT Associates. So these are my opinions, is what I'm saying. What's up? The show is previously recorded. Your man, OG. In a place to be, another episode of BSK, Beats, Sticks, and Kicks. Like the intro said, I played a hit from the 90s till now. So we got no TC today again. This is turned back into a solo mission. I should probably revise the opening. But nonetheless, you know, he's here in spirit. So shouts out to TC for being here in spirit. That's right. We miss him on the ones and twos. I'm stoked, though. I'm stoked. I've been talking to my man, Illogic. Y'all don't really know Ill. Ill and I go back to, you know, our college days. He was my production partner. So we made a lot of boom bap together. We did a couple albums together, a couple features of other people's albums together and stuff like that. So we're putting the band back together. So I'm super stoked about that. Yes, I am. Yeah, all right. I'm super stoked about that. You know, we're putting the band back together. Soon, you know, once we get our workflow down, we will be looking for some artists to work with. Right now, Ill's working on his solo project. So I am going to be doing some production work on that. As well as just kind of helping him oversee the project, you know, as we dust off the cobwebs and get back to doing what we did and what we do. Shouts out to Reese T, Solomon Grunge, LAZ, Mr. Two Cannons. I still call him Sun Tzu, Ogun. Y'all know him. If you know. But shouts out to them guys, man. They still been keeping the grind alive and keeping the art alive. And they've inspired me to kind of dust myself off and have some fun with it. So that's what's going down with that. Again, we got some really good tunes for you guys for this episode. Hits from the 90s till now, of course. Let me get this Dr. Dre instrumental for y'all. I love that one. That's my joy. But as I was saying, we got some good stuff for y'all right now. So kick back, relax. Do whatever you do to relax. Show rolls about 2 hours. So OG got you. We're just going to listen to some jams and chill out. If you want to reach out to me, you can holler at me on Instagram. It's OG Constant. I believe the DMs is open just because I don't be out there like that in the streets. So it's safe to leave mine open. You know what I mean? Holler at me, you know, if you got some requests. Speaking of requests, I put out the request that if someone, you know, wanted to break some new music, send it here, make sure I get the clean versions of it, and I will play it. And so some folks have taken me up on that. So I got some new music for you guys this week. We got a new one from Exhibit, Be Real, and another artist. I'm sorry, I can't remember his name. I'll pull up the information as I play the tunes. But the song's called Serial Killer. They're on Ineffable or Infallible Records. And then we also got hit up by Stage Dive Records. They have an artist that sent me a nice track. Nice. I mean, it's got Essence of Wu-Tang and other great greats from the back in the day. I don't know what voice that was. I was just the song, the dope. The track is dope. And I will get you the information. It was produced by, I believe, a cat named Rico James. But I'll, again, as I play these songs for you, I'll get that information to you. But again, I'll say it 1,000 times. If you got some music you want to debut, you send it to me. It's got to be clean, okay? It's got to be clean. I can't stress that enough. I cannot play nothing that ain't clean. So make sure it's radio friendly when you send it, and I'm happy to play it. And if you want to send me any information about the artist, the label, whatever, I'm down to do that too. So without any further ado, we're going to get into some music. So again, I'll hit you with a disclaimer one more time. The views expressed on air are solely those of the speakers and do not necessarily represent those of WFT Champaign, Prairie Inc., station management, the board of directors, or the WFT associates. And also, before we do that, you know how I like to do. I still got, we got this one, and then I'll slide back into the Most Def instrumental if I need a little time. But first, you know how I like to do. I like to get the underwriters. I like to do the housekeeping in the beginning of my show. That's just how I like to do things. Programming on WFT is made possible in part by Common Ground Food Co-op, located in Lincoln Square Mall. 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All right. Shouts out to our underwriters. Really quickly, let's slide over to our PSAs. Salt and Light needs help from the community working for those who are vulnerable and in poverty. 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You can learn more at courageconnection.org. If you know someone that needs this domestic violence hotline, please make sure that you get it to them. There ain't no room for that, y'all. For real. If you gotta hit them, quit them. Like, there's no sense of putting your hands on nobody. Don't let nobody knock you off a square like that. That goes for women too, because I know the pendulum swings both ways. So there is, you know, both of y'all, keep your hands. Everybody needs to keep their hands to themselves. And again, real talk, if you know somebody that needs that hotline information, please share it with them. Again, that number is 877-384-4390. That is the Courage Connection. You can learn more at courageconnection.org. All right, folks. Summer. We're rolling up on it. It's going to be hot. It's going to be nice. I'm kind of getting excited. I tell you, you know, coming from LA, like we had, and I've been back here for about 2 years now, maybe a little bit longer, rolling up on 2.5 years, actually. Maybe rolling up on 3 years. Maybe I'm tripping, losing time in the vortex. I'm just out here in the matrix trying to do my thing, you know? In LA, we didn't really have seasons. We had like really awesome weather. Then it got hot. Then it got real hot. Then it got smoky because of the fires. And then it cooled off, you know, in around like, I don't know, October or November, depending on what part of LA you were in. You know, so it's kind of nice to see these weather or these seasons change here. Now being back in Midwest, so I say all that to say I'm excited about summer. You know, I'm ready. I pulled out the lawnmower already. I'm gonna be cutting the grass again. Hold on, Slim Shady. I need to go back to this instrumental, Brody. Chill out, B. All right. I didn't already pull out the lawnmower. I didn't cut the grass a couple times and stuff. This has been pretty. I know everybody is y'all. You like, yeah, man, cornball. Y'all are used to this. I'm not. So it's pretty cool to me, you know. I'm excited. I redid the mulch in the front yard and all that good stuff. So it's been fun. I'm trying to get out. I'm gonna trim my bushes. We're gonna see how that goes. I cut my own hair, but truth be told, I ain't got that much hair to cut. So I hope I do all right with these bushes. I just keep telling myself, I'm not trying to fade them. I'm just trying to cut them. But a couple of them need shaping, so we'll see how that goes. You know what I mean? So, but this summer I'm on some like, I'm not trying to hire nobody unless I just have to. I'm really trying to do a lot of stuff myself. I'm contemplating on trying to build a paver walkway on the side of my crib. We'll see how that goes, but I'll keep y'all posted on that. Maybe I'll videotape that. I've been really swinging hard back into production, and so I'm teaching myself to edit again. And I also broke my camera out and I'm starting to go through the manual again and play around with my lenses and stuff. So maybe I'll film some of this stuff that I'm talking about, and it'll be up there on my Instagram. Again, if you want to holler at me, reach out on Instagram. It's at OG Constant. I still need to get a phone for this show because I'd be doggone if I'm giving out my personal number. That would be crazy. That'd be stupid. So yeah, that goes without saying. So once I get a phone for the show, I'll definitely share that number as well. But, again, you listen to B6 and Kicks right here on WEFT 90.1 FM. This show is previously recorded. I'm OG Constant. TC is here in spirit. And so we appreciate that, but hopefully we'll get him back soon. I know he's been working hard at his day job and stuff like that. So sit back, relax. I hope I bought you a little time there to chill. All right, let's get into the music. We're going to start today's show off with some Simon Says from Pharoah Monch. Again, we'll get into some when you hear the sound effect, I'll cue you. But we're going to get in. I'm going to be playing some new tunes today, too. So stick around. We got a lot happening in this show. Let's go.

0: 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Yeah. 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
0: The gritty committee, pity the food act. In the midst of the calm, the witty.
1: New Jerusalem.
0: Get up.
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folks. Yeah, I know. It's Mother's Day this weekend. Want to make sure that we get right for that. Show our moms some respect, of course. Show the ladies in our lives that were so nice enough to bear our children and show them some respect. But this economy right now is crazy. So, here are some ideas the interwebs is suggesting that you do if you want to celebrate Mother's Day on a budget. A homemade brunch, which is always nice. You know, maybe it's breakfast in bed or something of that nature. Or, you know, just a really nice breakfast that she ain't got to prepare. You know what I mean? It should be prepared for her. Maybe a backyard picnic. Again, the weather's bipolar here in the Midwest, so I don't know, you know, if that will actually be possible or not, but that's an option. But I do know that you could do a DIY spa day at home, you know. Go get you some of them face masks from, like, you know, your local pharmacy or drugstore, whatever you want to call it, you know, CVS or whatever we got around, Walgreens. We got them all. We got some over there. Get you some Epsom salts and stuff like that, you know, let it create a nice little feet soak. Get you some candles, too.

mood. You know, again, these things aren't expensive. You know, but, you know, show her a good time. You know what I'm saying? Get you some nice lotions and rub the dogs and, you know, after the foot soak and all this other stuff. Some other things you can do. My family did this, not for Mother's Day, but just, you know, as a family gathering, but have a picnic in the park. I don't know if you have to notify the park district or anything. I don't believe you do. I believe, you know, my wife did, but she's extra. So she's always trying to make sure, you know, she covered all the bases or whatever. And maybe we were driving on the lawn or whatever. I don't know if we blocked the whole, but whatever. Do a picnic in the park. You know what I'm saying? For Mother's Day, make some homemade sandwiches and some things like that. And then another one that you could do is Mom Appreciation Night. That's something you could do at home. You know, you could make up mom trivia games or create a custom playlist. You know, if you a music house, you know, and you guys like to listen to music and stuff like that, you can create a custom playlist. But take care of mom. Maybe everybody gathers around, makes some popcorn and stuff, and watches the movie that mom wants to watch. Or, you know, something. TV show. Maybe it's not a movie. Maybe it's a TV show or something like that. Maybe it's several movies. Maybe it's a marathon. Maybe mom is a Tyler Perry fan and wants to sit back and watch all the Tyler Perry movies or something. So bang, bang, you know, you could do that. Again, a lot of these are just inexpensive things that you can do for Mother's Day, or, you know, you want to do Mother's Day on a budget. So don't forget to take care of your moms this weekend. I believe I'm going out to dinner with my wife and my mom, so I'm excited about that. I told you at the top of the show, I was pretty stoked. My production partner and I were putting the band back together. He'll actually be coming down this way this weekend. So I'm excited to see him. We're going to start to look at our weapons of choice that we are going to be making music with. I've jumped 10 toes down, but I'm still about my side hustles and stuff like that. So we'll still be talking about those in the show. One thing that I want to do, and I can get on this soapbox a little bit later, is parents. It's a known fact that kids are going to spend time on devices, right? Like, you can have that fight if you want, trying to get them off of it and stuff. And it is what it is, you know, parent how you want to do it. But, like, if my philosophy these days is, like, that some of that time needs to be constructive. And one of the things that I've been seeing, which I am going to try myself, my kid is 10, they've been, some folks out here and some parents have been teaching their kids how to day trade. Like, I don't know all the logistics behind that. If you're trading real money, then, you know, someone has to, if you pull that real money out of system, someone has to pay taxes on it, so... There is that part. So, you know, make sure you investigate all of the ins and outs of this. But I am strongly, I don't want to say suggesting, because I'm not trying to tell you what to do. But, you know, if your kid is spending a lot of time on the screen, maybe teach them something constructive. Again, I've been watching people teach their kids a bit about day trading and stuff. Now, if you just want to teach them the concept of it, I believe there are sites out there that allow you to do, one in particular that I work with, that I play around with, they allow you to do what they call a paper trade, which is there's no real money involved. You are giving a lump sum of virtual cash, and you get to play the real market, watch the ticker, and figure out when you want to get in and set up your exits and all that kind of stuff. So there is that too, if you just want to kind of teach them the concept. But if you want to try and make this something with that they can do to start earning money for their future, let's
just run that one back. If it's something that you want to do, again, to help them to start earning money for their future, investigate all this because there are taxes that have to be paid. I don't want you out there breaking tax laws and stuff, right? But it's a good way for kids to, you know, utilize screen time to actually become productive and affect their bottom line, potentially the family's bottom line. From what I've been told, a lot of kids are picking this up pretty quickly. It's like a video game to them. You know what I mean? It's like fun to them. So why that brain is soft and nurturable, if that's a word, I don't know. It is now. We can use it over here. While that brain is nurturable, teach them something. Teach them how to fish. Right? So that way they don't ever go hungry. You know? One of the hardest things, at least for me, and I'm sure a lot of parents go through this, is like, you know, we always think we had it rough when we was kids. So we unfortunately make it a little bit easier for our kids, but they have to get it. One day we're not going to be here. Right? And they're going to have to learn how to get down on their own. And so it's up to us to teach them how to fish. Right? Meaning teach them how to hustle. Because no matter where you are in life, you got to hustle if you're gonna make anything. And with this economy, you're going to have a couple different hustles and stuff like that. So teach them young, y'all. Teach them young, y'all. We get back into the music. We listen to some Quavo and Takeoff for Hotel Lobby. That was the last one we listened to right before the break. We kicked the show off with Pharrell Monch. Then we took it back, jumped in the time machine, slid back. Excuse me. Well, listening to Pharrell Monch was jumping into the time machine too. But we also was in the time machine with some old Mike Jones. Back then, they didn't want me. That was a jam. I used to love to roll that one. All right, coming up, we got Young Thug and Gunna. Hot. And some stuff for the youngins. Here you go.

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Wanna copy me and do exactly like I did? Try to sit and get messed up worse than my life is? My brain's dead weight.

GTA 6 is actually going to release, believe it or not. As many of you know, if you're a gamer, if not, the game was pushed back. It was set for like November 19th or something of that nature. No, that's what it's set for now. It was set for earlier this summer. So I don't know. They're actually the head guy over there at Take-Two, Strauss, good old Strauss, is actually saying that the expectations are terrifying for the highly anticipated title. The estimated budget for GTA 6 was somewhere around $1 billion to $1.5 billion, and the marketing is supposed to ramp up this summer. So we'll see. The game was pushed back because I guess Take-Two and Rockstar wanted to avoid a cyberpunk situation. Where, if I don't know if you guys remember, but Cyberpunk, which I need to play. I just downloaded not long ago, and I've been hearing good things about it. But it was, when it was announced at E3, we were going crazy. I think it won like Game of the Year, something to that effect or whatever. But ended up being kind of a dud. It wasn't finished. It was a rush to market jobby, and I believe they took a lot of crow for that, and it definitely affected sales. They eventually got it right, but I think the hype train had already moved to something else. Probably some one of the Call of Duties, for all I know. I can't remember at that time, but so I guess Rockstar and Take-Two decided to hold on releasing GTA 6 because it's such a behemoth of a thing that they didn't want to run into a cyberpunk situation where they had to launch and it wasn't ready, and then they got beat up everywhere in the gaming press and stuff like that. But I mean, listen, I'm still watching GTA 5 videos. By the way, some of them are capped too. This, bet you didn't know this place on the map existed. I bet you didn't know. Some of y'all lying, man. And that stuff ain't even real. I'm glad people are calling them out in the comments and stuff like that, because a lot of that stuff is modded or it just ain't real, right? And so they need to, I hate when people don't tell you it's modded stuff and then waste your time checking it out. But anyway, I say all that to say that that game is pretty popular. I'm still watching GTA videos, GTA 5 videos. My favorite ones recently have been the one where this guy, I will try to find his name, hopefully, you know, because these phones be listening to us, hopefully I'm talking him up, but he just starts chaos throughout the city. He'll have a snowball and he'll throw the snowball and hit somebody, and then they'll come over to chase him, and then he'll hide behind someone else. And then the person that got hit with the snowball will be swinging at him, but will hit someone else. And it just starts this all-out brawl. And everybody's just scrapping. And he's just walking around the whole scene with a snowball. You know, it's pretty funny. I've been watching this other girl. She steals cars in GTA, you know. So that one was pretty dope. And in there, I just came across some videos of this guy who, I think this is a role-playing world, you know, so I don't know. GTA, I mean, the Take-Two folks don't advocate these type of things, but to me, if it's possible, hey, that's, do your thing, you know. It's when you start charging people a lot of money to be part of your world and making all this bread and this, that, and the other. That's, to me, that's when it gets a little ridiculous, but whatever. Anyway, you can take hitman assignments in this particular one. So I've been watching this guy. He put on a Michael Myers mask and was taking people out. So that was a good one. Anyway, GTA 6 is going to be coming out on November 19th, 2026.
So start saving your money for that. I believe the trailer is out. The third trailer has hit YouTube and stuff like that. So go check it out. Pre-orders will start soon. So if you're a pre-order type of person, boom, there you go. Do your thing, do your thing, do your thing. Please consider supporting the programming you love. 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We got about 5 minutes left here in the first hour of Beat Sticks and Kicks. We got about an hour to go. Again, I have some new music for you guys from Infallible Records. It's Exhibit, Be Real, and another artist. And then I also have some new music from the folks at Stage Dive Records. I put the call out, send me some music, and these guys answer, so we definitely gonna play it on the show. So if you're out there listening and you're an artist, if you got some hip-hop that you want to get played on the show, hit me up on Instagram and I'll get you an email address or whatever you can send the music to. Hit me up, and I want to get that music so I can play it. Remember, it has to be clean. It has to be radio friendly, or I cannot, will not, won't do it. Play it on the show. So make sure you remember that part. But holler at me. Hit me up on Instagram at OG Constant. Let me know you got something for me. And I'm definitely ready to play it for you. What happened to my music here? I don't know. For some reason, my music paused. I apologize for that, folks. There we go. That was that long beat break where you start rumming a cappella. Bars. Bars. Bars. So anyway, that's what's going on. We are moving towards the top of our second hour. Coming up this hour, we got again some more hits from the 90s till now. Let me see what I got for you. Yes. You know, it ain't a show if I ain't got no Kanye, so I got some Kanye for you. Got some Jay-Z. How many of y'all have been tracking this whole Jay-Z be biting stuff? I'm kind of new to it, but some of the evidence is not looking good. I haven't really been a Jay-Z fan for a little while. Everyone was always fascinated. He doesn't write nothing down. I've seen other artists that don't write things down too. So, wow. Okay. Great. I don't think Lil Wayne writes anything down. You know, however you feel about him, R. Kelly didn't write things down. So, it is what it is, right? But anyway, so we got some Jay-Z coming up. Jay-Z and Kanye. I got some Jack Harlow, possibly. Got some Jay-Z and Linkin Park. Let me see what else we got for you. Got some Dr. Dre and Snoop Dogg. Some Lil Wayne, speaking of the man himself. And I believe I got some old school Biggie in here for you. So sit back, relax. We're going to cruise into the second hour right here. Let's get into some of our underwriters while we have a moment. Let me see here for you. All right, the Rose Bowl Tavern
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Okay, I might have to go see what's up. 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I say we get back into some music, folks. That's our housekeeping for the top of the hour. We got about an hour left. Let's get back into me. Let's kick this one off with the Shop Boys. Actually, no, I got a better idea. Let's kick this one off with some Far Side. Classic. Passing Me By.

0: Right. That was Truffle Butter. Nicki Minaj, Drake, and Lil Weezy.
1: It's time for sports.
0: I still haven't figured out why I like doing that, but it's just fun, so I do it. Whatever. It is what it is. NBA playoffs, NHL playoffs, just a lot going on right now. I'm not even gonna, if you're an NHL fan, good on you. I don't know enough about the sport to even converse, but right now let's talk about some basketball. If you've been following the NBA playoffs, it's wild in them streets right now. My Knicks are up 2-0 right now. Philly could have stole that one. A lot of Knicks fans gonna tell you they weren't worried. They lying. If they weren't worried, they ain't right, because I was worried. Even though Philly didn't have Joel Embiid last night, I was worried. And now Ananobi is down. That to me, I'm just gonna say it. Jalen Brunson is dope, but to me, Ananobi is the new Josh Hart. He's what makes that team tick. You know what I mean? Like, and him going out, I think he went out, there was like two something left in the fourth quarter, and he went out with a leg injury. I haven't checked. This show is previously recorded, and I haven't checked the news yet to see where he is or anything like that. I guess I can hop on, let's hop on the Googles and type in OG Ananobi.

diagnosed with hamstring strain, considered questionable for game three. Things are day to day. We're going to go as OG goes. If he's not right, he's our X factor. He's our it guy. He's the guy, he's our swing guy that can get things going the other direction for us. That's going to be tough. That is going to be tough. God, I hope OG just lay up, you know, and get better, bro, and such. We need OG big time. I'm not even gonna lie to you. But Terrence Shannon, let's talk about it. Had an amazing game. What was that? Game seven, or was it game one? Not till I'm going to the series, he got off. I personally think that, you know, I'm happy for him. Because in my opinion, this is an audition. You know, DiVincenzo being down. If they're full mass, I don't see much of Terrence Shannon getting clocked. The type of clock that it's going to take to make a real difference. Like he's getting now as he helps that team battle through the injuries and replaces players they don't have. Him and Io. So shouts out to University of Illinois former players for getting it done for Minnesota. Although I think Minnesota with Wimby and San Antonio, I think they didn't run into the buzzsaw. If you're not familiar with the buzzsaw, it's just one of those things you're not going to get past. You ain't getting past the buzzsaw. The buzzsaw will knock you down. And I just think it's that time for Minnesota. Unfortunately, and I love Ant-Man. They just ain't got everything that they need. I believe in Rudy Gobert. I know he's quiet. He's this, he's that. A lot of people are down on Rudy. I like Rudy Gobert. But I just feel like they need someone else who can score, not a dominant personality like Ant-Man, but somebody that can be Ant-Man's Pippin, like Pippin was to Jordan. Although, you know, if you listen to whatever story, you know, all the stories from back in the day, Pippin was disgruntled, so who knows? I don't know. You know what I mean? But I think that's what Minnesota needs to get past where we are right now, you know, where they are right now, because Ant-Man cannot do it all by himself. It's very evident that he can't, and so I think that he's going to need some help. Awful curious what you guys think, though. Is Ant-Man the answer? I don't know. I was born to roll. I don't know. But shout out, big ups to OG Anunoby for doing this thing, man. This and the rest of the Knicks fans, we got our fingers crossed for you. We want you to get healthy so you can play. We need you for game three. I believe game three is Friday, so rest up. No practice. Don't even walk

damage that hamstring anymore. All right, folks, we're going to get back into the music. We got about 45 minutes left in the show. Time to refresh your relaxation. A beverage of choice, if that's what's going down. Get your refresh on. We're going to get back into the music. Right now, I got one. We haven't played this one in a while. Closed on Sunday from Kanye.

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1: All right, folks, I've been teasing it all show long. It is that time. It is that time. Let me get my new music alert. New music alert. It's that time, folks. All right, let me pull it up here on the old handy dandy computer. Give me one moment. All right, here we go. New music folder. This one here is Serial Killer, as I mentioned earlier. I got this from the folks over at Infallible Records. Let me see here. Let me give you a little information, because they did send me something. I want to make sure that I'm doing this correctly, so not as smooth as always. Here we go. There we are. All right. So a little bit about Infallible Records. They are Billboard's charting independent record label dedicated to promoting exceptional musical talent and timeless songs across various genres. The mailing list we include our latest recent and catalog releases for download with radio outlets. Boom, boom, that's us. We are the radio outlet. All right. So this song, again, Serial Killer, this is Exhibit. Be Real from Cypress Hill and Dimrick. This is off of a full-length album called This Thing Is Ours. This particular song here is called Serial Killer. And let's check it out and see what we think.
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What's up, everybody? 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I'm your host, your leader into rock discovery, nostalgia, classic rock, and alternative, Damian Jackson. Welcome to all of my night owls and fellow creatures of the night. Tonight, I got another jam-packed show for you of adrenaline-pumping, head-banging music for your eardrums to just ingest. So without further ado, let's get into it. I have, if my computer wants to work, Faith War by Restroyer, and then No Strings Attached by The Paradox. With that being said, we got to kick it off like we always do. So with that being said, ladies and gentlemen, boys and girls, gays and nays, freaks and geeks, and the rest who walk the streets, get ready, get set, and let's rev it up.

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1: All right, that was Sure Sure by You. You Will Know Ali and Devilish Bree. Then before that, we had Come Say Something by Lauren Sanderson. I thought I had the one with Fred Durst on that last song, but apparently not. But either way, before we get back into the music, I got to do my little bit of housekeeping here in the studio and let you know that programming on WEFT is presented in part by the Rose Bowl Tavern in downtown Urbana. 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Much love. Much love to all of our supporters and donators here at WEFT. If you would like to be a donator, make sure you go to weft.org, hit that donate now button, and whatever you can give goes a long way. I've been saying this the last few months, but we are looking to upgrade our studio, upgrade equipment. We are unfortunately still living in like the 70s and 80s with some of this stuff, but need to get into the modern age of technology and make things a little bit easier and more mainstream and streamlined, so that way we can make a better product for you. But I can't lie. I'm for the almost 2 years I've been here, like, WEFT is doing pretty great, but I definitely want to see them do more in the future. But enough of me talking. Let's get back into the show. I have Bitterness Part 2 by Infurious, then Fractures by Plugs of Apocalypse. Let's get back into it.

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1: All right, that was Freedom by Bad Operation, and then Her Eyes by Izzy Amo. Before we get back into the show, I got to let you know what's going on around the CU. For instance, Jazz in the Park is back. The first concert of the summer is from 6 until 8 p.m. on Thursday, May 21st at Clark Park on McKinley Avenue in Champaign. The jazz artists are the Mark Tonelli, if I mess this up, I'm sorry, the Mark Tonelli Trio, and then the Broadmoor Quartet. For more information, go to champagneparks.org. Also have Sound, I'm sorry y'all, Soundbridge Foundation is a Champaign-Urbana-based nonprofit working to strengthen our local live music scene by supporting musicians, venues, and creative partners so that CU remains a vibrant, inclusive place for live music to thrive. 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I wonder if they could have raised enough money to help one place here, but probably not. Apologies for be reading very weird. I'm a little bit under the weather. I don't know if you can hear it in my voice. I have some sinus congestion right now. Hopefully it'll go away, especially before my birthday, since I got 2 more weeks to go. But other than that, yeah, it's been kind of hell. But I'm trying to power through it and make sure I got a great product for you all. Speaking of, let's get back into the music. I have Another Day by Avenue Army, and then So You Can't by Alex Sandra. Let's rev it up.

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1: 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That we had Us and Them by Pink Floyd. 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And whatever you are able to give, we will appreciate. All right, y'all, it is 1:21 here, so let's get back into the music. I got Big 10-Inch Record by Aerosmith and You're Gonna Miss Me by 13th Floor Elevators. Let's get back into it.

That was Ooh La La by Faces. Then we had Blinded by the Light by Manfred Mann's Earth Band. Before we get back into the show, I gotta let you know what's going on around the CU for the final time tonight. Dive into the next wave of the Champaign Park District's 2026 youth theater season with Disney Finding Nemo Jr. This underwater adventure brings the beloved Finding Nemo story to life as young performers journey through the deep blue sea in search of courage, friendship, and family. For more information, go to champagneparks.com. Also, McKinley Toastmakers is holding the next meeting on Wednesday, May 27th, starting at 6 p.m. at the Champaign Public Library. 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I might have to check that out, honestly, because I could definitely, especially with being on this show, definitely need to get more comfortable with speaking and getting my thoughts together. But might check that out, go and support. And for anyone with children and stuff like that, make sure you go check out that Finding Nemo Jr. It sounds like something that kids would really, really like. All right, ladies and gentlemen, we have 20 minutes of playtime left. So let's get back into the music. I have Up Around the Bend by Creedence Clearwater Revival and You Ain't Seen Nothing Yet by Bachman Turner Overdrive. Let's get back into it.

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1: All right, that was New Kid in Town by the Eagles, and then we had Rockin' in the Free World by Neil Young. All right, everybody, that was the last song of the night. Hope you all enjoyed the show. Once again, excuse me for my health problems right now with being sick, but I tried my best to do what I could, and I definitely will do the same next week, same time, same place. In the meantime, I have been your host and leader, Damian Jackson. 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

Yo, from here to Lebanon, we on that ride like Peloton, uniting all the colors, but got no need for Benetton. The energy we bring is six-sided like a hexagon. We transform like Optimus Prime, defeating Megatron in this marathon. Yo, we got the strength to journey on, saying buen camino to the

It's about that time. We gon' kick that groove. Afro with those rhymes. Sounding so, so smooth. Took the words from the chorus, switched up the style. Put it in the verse and flipped it like Simone Biles. Lyrical gymnastics. We fought to new

pocket with these quality beats. In the pocket like my cell phone, wallet, and keys. In the pocket like a quarterback with plenty of time. So when I rhyme, the band is a dominant O-line. When these instruments blend with these lyrics, I'm writing you in the presence of stars like Neil deGrasse Tyson. Houston, we have a problem, that's how we rock it.

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I'm a-walking down the street like Lucky LaRue. 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

0: At the beach in Indiana, I was 9 years old. 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
1: I wasn't hurting nobody.
0: I wasn't hurting no one. 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

doubt, I'll be letting you know. Please excuse if I come across rude, that's just me. And that's how I play, it's got to be. Stay kicking game with a capital G. Ask the peoples on my block, I'm as real as can be. Word is blind, making moves has never been my favor. So Teddy, pass the word to your Chauncey. I'll be sitting in the car, let's say around 3:30, between Ava and Blackstreet. It's no digging.

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Helps us keep our equipment in shape, helps us keep the power going out to the broadcast tower. So many other good things. The majority of our operating budget comes from the donations of listeners like you. And believe me, we spend that all on stuff that we need badly. Got to keep our CD players working and up to date technologically and technically. 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Bam! That is WEFT.

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This guy is falling, so grow up. Take on some empathy, grown-ups. All they do is keep on.

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0: All right, welcome to the Station Inn, world famous Station Inn here in Nashville. All the way from Missouri on Pine Castle Records, one of the best bluegrass bands you'll hear. Y'all give them a big hand. Route 3.
1: 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What's going on? 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

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His 9-pound hammer is a little too heavy, but it for my size, but it for my size.

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Hi, blues fans. Welcome to Blues House Party. Swingin' Dave with you. Glad you're out there. I was asked yesterday what changes do I make after being in yesterday, coming back today. Why, I got a bunch of stuff from home and out of my blues bag that I've carried in here just about every time. And so let's get it going with Watermelon Slim and the Workers. You're tuned to WFT Champaign 90.1 FM, your home for the blues in East Central Illinois. Here we go.

own a secondhand furniture store, and I think my prices are fair. 'Cause this real cheap guy I know came in one day, saw this chair he wanted to buy, but he wouldn't. Claimed the price was too high. So I looked him straight in his eye, and this was my reply. 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And I mean just what I say. Now, how'd you like to find this waiting at home for you every night? 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I ain't about to give it away. 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

baby, I'm just so bad. I'm not doing too bad this morning. I was got a brand new bag.

Hey, hey.

Mighty Sam McQueen, sing me some blues from his 2009 Telarc release, Blues for the Soul. Got to see him up at the Quad Cities on 4th of July, their blues festival up there. Before Mighty Sam, the one, the only B.B. King, doing Blues Boys tune off of Blues on the Bayou, a Geffen release for the King. And let's see, we started the set with Watermelon Slim, Call My Job. That's off of No Paid Holidays. That's a Northern Blues music release from 2008. Then we had Ruth Brown, If I Can't Sell It, I'll Keep On Sitting On It, her 2006 Fantasy release, Blues on Broadway. Great release. And also in there, Junior Wells, Phil Guy helping on guitar. Snatch It Back and Hold It is what we played off of. Live at Teresa's 1975. Came out on Delmark in 2008. Oh, yes. Those were the days, weren't they? Let's see now. We need to tell you, you're tuned to WFT Champaign 90.1 FM. You're home for the blues in East Central Illinois. You can hear blues the same time every weekday from 11:30 to 2. We're follow the jazz, and we have world music after. So Craig will be back in here 2 o'clock, 2:06, whatever. Now, let's see. I want to tell you, just in case here, the views and opinions expressed on air are solely those of the speaker and do not necessarily represent those of WEFT Champaign, Prairie Air Incorporated, station management, the board of directors, or the WEFT associates. All right. Got that out of the way. So we can let it rip. Right now, we're going to get another set going here. And we had folks in here from Georgia that were telling us about Route 66 and the celebration this year, the 100th year. And here's a fella that came to my mind because had a chance to see him at the Chicago Blues Festival. We're talking about Floyd McDaniel with Dave Spector and the Blues Birds. It's Live in Europe, West Side Baby. And here's that tune. Glad you're with us today. Gonna keep it moving.

All right. Dangerfield McNally there. That's an old Kansas City group. Don Dangerfield, John McNally, and Patrick Recop. And they really had a nice sound. That tune simply titled Austin. The release, say, the computer software picked it up. And Extra Fine Vibe was this 1994 release on Pragmatic Records. And before that, well, it was Tab Benoit with Debbie Davies and Kenny Neal, Homesick for the Road. We heard I Put a Spell on You, and that's a 2020 Telarc release. Now, let's see. We started our set with Floyd McDaniel doing that Bobby Troup tune, Route 66. That's a live in Europe release. West Side Baby with Dave Spector and the Bluebirds. It came out on Delmark in 1997. Then we heard a pair from Delbert McQuinton. How could you just play one? That's a 1989 Alligator release, live from Austin. And we heard Standing on Shaky Ground and Sandy Beaches. Almost a slip there. let's see. Let's, if you're wanting to know what is going on around town, you need to go to the Prairie Crossroads Blues Society's website and look up their guide for entertainment. It's a good outfit doing great things for the blues. They got they're getting their plans in place for their fall in August, their blues festival. Not quite fall, but we'll be there before we know it. And they got

for my friend who brought me the tomato out of his garden, thinks this one my special request.

And Michael Burks, he passed away way too soon. This Alligator release titled Iron Man, and that tune, Ice Pick Through My Heart. He's playing his Flying V guitar, and we got another player of the Flying V coming up. Before Michael Burks, it was a pair from Anson Funderburk with the Rockets and Sweet Sam Myers live at the Grand Emporium, a 2006 Blacktop release. We heard Wild Cherry and Tell Me What I Want to Hear. What a band Hanson had back in those days. Let's see, we started the set with Muddy Waters from Baby Please Don't Go. Well, no, it's Muddy Waters in concert. And the old software misses once in a while in that category, but we'll take care of that. And let's see, after Muddy doing Floyd's Guitar Blues, why, it was Gary Primich. He was an Indiana harmonica player, born up there on the edge of Chicagoland, went to the university down there in Missouri, not Missouri, Indiana, and we got to see him at a harp festival while he was coming up. We heard Put the Hammer Down, and that's a 2006 Blacktop. No, that was on Flying Fish in 2019. Got to look at the right line here. I think we're caught up on the music, though, and if you listened yesterday, you got to hear Candy Foster in here talking about his 60 years of music coming up at the Virginia Theater, May 24th. So it's Candy Foster, Shades of Blue, and there's going to be a whole bunch more folks on the bandstand over this whole deal. And Candy, he's looking good, and he's sharp as a tack. So it's going to be a blast, and be sure to not miss that May 24th at the Virginia Theater. And there are tickets. You can buy them ahead. You can walk to the door. And anyway, let's get back to business here. And got to play another tune from Ruth Brown. Just never get enough of Ruth Brown. And did you know that she didn't break dance? Well, she's here to tell you about it. Here we go, Ruth Brown. Keep it tuned right here, WEFT, Champaign, 90.1 FM, your home for the blues in East Central Illinois.

Takes your time to find out what that is, but eventually you do. Stand tall. Be who you are, and be the best of what you are. All right. Mama has spoken. He's on down. Ah. Oh, but I ain't cold. Sure feels good. Doing my own.

That's Stevie Ray Vaughan, a pair off the Live Alive CD. Came out on Epic in 2014. We heard Texas Flood and Voodoo Child. And before that, it was a pair from Lonnie Mack. We heard Natural Disaster and Stop.

started the set with Ruth Brown, I Don't Break Dance, from her Blues on Broadway release, came out on Fantasy Records in 2006. You're tuned to WFT Champaign 90.1 FM, Swingin' Dave with you. We got time for a short set. 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

Would y'all please put your hands together and give Adam a nice round of applause doing the sound in here? He's a magic man.

Well, that's it for Blues House Party this afternoon. Gotta get out of here. Gonna turn the rhythm around to the world beat sound right after National Native News. So stick around. You're tuned to WFT Champaign 90.1 FM, your home for the blues in East Central Illinois. Thanks for listening. We'll see you next week. Craig's up next. Stick around.

0: you.
1: This is National Native News. I'm Jill Freitas. On Wednesday, the Navajo Police Department responded to a crash involving a semi-truck carrying uranium ore from the Grand Canyon South Rim to a mill in Utah. KJZZ's Gabriel Pietrasio has more on the first reported incident since hauling began nearly 2 years ago.
2: The accident occurred a half mile east of Highway 160 and State Route 98 near Shonto in Navajo County. Officials say an SUV tried passing another vehicle, striking the uranium truck bound for Blanding, Utah. The tribe's EPA, along with the Pinyon Plain Mine, which is owned by Energy Fuels, were notified. Using a gamma radiation detector, they inspected the crash site, concluding no radioactive material leaked. The collision sent two people in the SUV to a local hospital with injuries, while the truck driver was unharmed. For National Native News, I'm Gabriel Pietrasio.
1: Juneau woman Tracy Day has been missing for more than 7 years. And while her disappearance has become a rallying cry for MMIP in Juneau, her daughter also wants people to know who she was before she went missing. KTOO's Yvonne Crumry has more.
3: Kaylin Schneider says her mom was always finding new adventures for the family to go on. The house she grew up in was spotless, and Tracy Day was taking night classes to be a nurse. Her struggles with mental health came later.
4: But I feel like when she went missing, everybody's like, oh, she's living in St. Vincent and like she's a mentally ill addict. And it was just not the way I wanted people to see her, because my mom was a wonderful parent and she wasn't always sick.
3: Schneider says when she was a young child, she was the victim of child sexual abuse by her friend's father. After Day found out what had happened, she blamed herself for trusting the family. Schneider believes it triggered Day's mental health issues.
4: It, like, changed her brain chemistry, you know, so that's the best way I could explain it.
3: Schneider thinks that changed the trajectory of her mother's life. Day struggled with mental illness and substance abuse. But Schneider wants people to know her mom the way she remembers her, as a dignified, glamorous woman.
4: She was kind of like a diva, you know, like back in the day, she always had her hair done, lipstick done, you know, like nails, everything. She was always dressed so beautifully.
3: She was also a devoted parent, and she was fun.
4: When she wasn't at work, we were never bored. We would go ride our bike, and we would get curly fries with cheese and milkshakes, and then we would go to the duck pond and feed the ducks. And, like, she was a good, like, playful parent.
3: And Schneider says that even through Day's later mental health crises, she always stuck around and checked in with her family.
4: She would not take off. She's the opposite. She's like the parent that like annoys you because they're showing up so much, you know.
3: Schneider's son was born after Day went missing. He's 5 years old now, and she's finding herself having to explain the absence.
4: My son, he's at that age where he's starting to question, like, what happened to Grandma? And, like, why is she not in your life? And, you know, it's so horrible. He always asks, like, are you going to disappear? And, oh, God, like, as a mom, that is just horrible, knowing that my son has that thought in his head because he knows it's a possibility.
3: So she says for him and for her newborn son, she will keep looking for the truth of what happened to her mom.
4: I really want to keep searching and talking about her case, not only for me, but also for my sons. I want them to know that people are still interested and care.
3: In Juneau, I'm Yvonne Crumry.
1: And I'm Jill Freitas.

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3: 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It's a cool and rainy Friday afternoon on this May 8th, 2026. Keep it right here for the finest international sounds. My name is Craig, and the show is called Senior Blues, live, international, and brought to you on WEFT. It's our pleasure to bring you finest international music every Monday through Friday from 2 until 4.

Music from South Africa on WEFT. I'm excited about that album. The artist is Asher Gamedze, and the disc is called A Semblance of Return, a 2026 release on Northern Spy Records. Asher Gamedze on drums and the band leader, Rue Slyon on percussion, Nobule Ashanti on keyboards, Azwide Ndwande on bass, and we heard from Keegan Steenkamp on trumpet on that track, which was called Extension. Don't know where the title is coming from, but I like this disc a lot. Northern Spy Records, a band from South Africa, a record label from Brooklyn, should not be too hard to get your hands on in this hemisphere. It's 2:18 right now, and you're listening to International Music on WEFT Champaign, 90.1 FM. Thanks for tuning in, folks. 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That's right, folks. For all this time, we've been here in our studios in beautiful downtown Champaign. And that's the way it's going to be for the foreseeable future. 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It's all right there, folks, at weft.org. Right here, folks, for your listening enjoyment, a fusion performance from a group called Constantinople and a kora player named Ablaye Sissoko. Undoubtedly West African, maybe Malian or Senegalese. Ablaye Sissoko on kora and Kia Tabassian from the group Constantinople teaming up with him on a track called Enval from Estuaire, the name of the disc. This is also a 2026 release. Music from West Africa, driven by the kora, and music from the Mediterranean from the group Constantinople, brought to you right here on WEFT. Listen live at weft.org.

Music composed for the Studio Ghibli film Spirited Away. The track is called One Summer's Day. Brought to you on WEFT, music from the films of Studio Ghibli, The Ghibli Connection. The Ghibli Collection. And the project is credited to Owen Chen and the group Eternal Wind. Owen Chen and Eternal Wind, The Ghibli Connection. It's got another one on here from Spirited Away, and then also interpretations of songs from the soundtracks of the films Castle in the Sky, Princess Mononoke, Kiki's Delivery Service, and My Neighbor Totoro. Beautiful collection of jazz interpretations of these Studio Ghibli soundtrack recordings. Owen Chen and Andrew Cheng on guitars, Carlin Lee on piano, Anton Coate is on drums, Sean Hannon on upright bass. A 2026 release on OA2 Records, brought to you on WEFT. International music on WEFT every weekday afternoon from 2 until 4. Fridays, the show is called Senior Blues. International music on Friday afternoon under the banner of Senior Blues. And my name is Craig, not Senior Blues. It's my pleasure to be your host this afternoon.

Music from Tinarawen on WEFT. Tinarawen, one of the founders of the genre that we call Saharan blues or desert blues. The new album from Tinarawen is called Sagherat Asani, and that was in fact the title track, Sagherat Asani, featuring Sulafa Elias on vocals, which is not something you hear on every Tinarawen track, but it's a nice vocal turn there from Sulafa Elias. A 2026 release on Wedge Records. Wedge Records is the name of the game, folks. Moving eastward across Africa to Eritrea and to a very rare product of Eritrean recorded music. This is from 2010. It is called the Asmara All-Stars, and it's one of the few documents of Eritrean music at that time. The disc is called Eritrea's Got Soul. It's kind of a greatest, kind of an all-star collection of Eritrean musicians, and most of them left the country and headed to safer or more stable or more promising locations after this was recorded in 2010. So it's a pretty unique document, I've got to say. The track that we're going to hear from the Eritrea's Got Soul collection is called Anisaku, featuring Mohamed Ahmed Shabi. International Sounds from Eritrea, from the Horn of Africa, brought to you on WEFT. Keep it right here, folks. And if you need to know more about anything that we play or announce, you can always give us a call here in the studio, where the number is 217-359-9338.

The Magnetics, featuring Susan Cadogan. My, oh my. That was released on Black Dingo Productions and also on Jump Up Records, Chicago's premier ska record label. Check out Jump Up for all things ska and rock steady, old and new. They're an amazing label based in Chicago, and you might want to check them out at Jump Up Records on the web. Susan Cadogan, before that, music from Eritrea, from the Asmara All-Stars, a 2010 recording. The album is called Eritrea's Got Soul. Check that out if you can find it. It's quite varied and quite nice. My name's Craig, here to bring you music every Friday afternoon from 2 until 4. Just one small part of the musical landscape of Champaign-Urbana, which is always rich and fertile, ever-changing, always engaging. And as a part of that musical landscape, Jazz in the Park is back. The first concert of the summer is from 6 to 8 p.m. on Thursday, May 21st, at Clark Park on McKinley Avenue in Champaign. The first concert of Jazz in the Park is coming up on Thursday, May 21st, from 6 to 8 p.m. at Clark Park on McKinley Avenue in Champaign. The jazz artists are the Mark Tonelli Trio and then the Broadmoor Quartet. For more information, champaignparks.org. The Park District is doing right by you, and Jazz in the Park is back. champaignparks.org for the full schedule of live jazz in Champaign-Urbana parks all through the summer, all summer long. Weather update from WEFT. It's not looking real summery as I glance out our windows onto North Market Street. It appears to be maybe even a little darker and rainier than when I shuffled in here over an hour ago. Hang in there. It is practically and legally speaking almost summer. And I'm sure the warmth of the summer will greet us before too long. In the meantime, right here at WEFT, we have music from all climates to evoke all climates, music from warmer lands, music to warm your soul. It's all right here on WEFT. I'll be with you until 4 o'clock today with a wide range of international sounds, and then at 4 o'clock we'll hand it over to the Weft Courier. 2:54 right now on WEFT. Let's squeeze in one more track before we take a quick news break.

0: The Loving Paupers are the name of that group. Great stuff from that Washington, D.C. based ska reggae dancehall group. They're worth a little exploration. That's from an album called Ladders on Easy Star Records. That was a 2023 release. Flying My Friends from the Loving Paupers. Programming on WEFT is made possible in part by Common Ground Food Co-op. 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I've been a happy Common Ground Food Co-op customer for years. 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
2: Here are today's top news stories and why they matter. Rwanda's treatment of critics is once again under the spotlight, following the death of a well-known Rwandan musician, Aimable Karasira, in prison. Human Rights Watch is now calling for what it describes as an effective, independent, and transparent investigation into how Karasira died. The rights group says the case highlights a wider crackdown on dissent and freedom of expression in the country. DW correspondent Alex Ngarambe has been following this story and has the latest.
3: Aimable Karasira was sentenced 5 years in prison back in 2021 and was due to be released on May 6th this year. But instead of walking free, prison authorities announced that he had died on the very day of his expected release. Karasira, who was himself a survivor of the 1994 genocide, was arrested after posting videos on social media in which he questioned certain aspects of that genocide. Rwandan authorities accused him of genocide denial, justification, and divisionism. But the big question now is, how did he die? The Rwandan Correctional Service says Karasira took his own life by overdosing on his prescribed medication shortly after completing his sentence. Prison officials say he was being treated for diabetes, high blood pressure, and mental health conditions. However, Human Rights Watch says there are still many unanswered questions surrounding his death, raising concerns about transparency and accountability. And on the streets of Kigali, reactions have been mixed. Here is what some people have been saying.
4: What we need, what we request, is the deep investigation by by the independent institutions.
5: It is a case we should look at closely because Karasira had a mental case. We understand that initially had been given medicine to take at once. But since he was released, they took a decision to give him the medicines all at once, and then he took the overdose. That's the issue we understand.
2: More than 200 Malawians living in South Africa have appealed for repatriation following a renewed wave of xenophobic violence targeting foreign nationals. According to Malawi's Ministry of Foreign Affairs, the government has received numerous distress calls from citizens who fear for their safety as attacks intensify in major cities, including Johannesburg, Durban, and Pretoria. Officials say the unrest has involved incidents of intimidation, harassment, looting, and in some cases, killings of migrants. Many affected Malawians report being forced to abandon their homes and businesses, while others have lost property amid the violence. South Africa's Constitutional Court says impeachment proceedings against President Cyril Ramaphosa can go ahead. The judgment says the parliament acted unlawfully when it blocked action on the matter in 2022. The case was brought by the Economic Freedom Fighters, EFF, which argued that lawmakers failed in their constitutional duty to hold the president accountable after an independent panel found he may have committed misconduct in the long-running Farmgate scandal. And that's all we had for today. For more real-time updates on current happenings, log on to our website dw.com/Africa and follow us on social media platforms under the name DW Africa. I am Michael Oti.
0: DW Africa, brought to you on WEFT Champaign, 90.1 FM, 305 here at WEFT. Let me thank you for tuning in. If you are not sure at the moment you are listening to volunteer-operated, listener-supported community radio for East Central Illinois, WEFT Champaign, 90.1 FM. My name's Craig, and I'm your host every Friday afternoon for a show called Senior Blues, international music broadly understood with new releases and reissues, field recordings and electronica, excursions into jazz and soul, dance hall and dub. It's a whole world of music out there, and I'll bring you it as best I can in this two-hour slot every Friday afternoon. I'll be with you for another hour today till 4 o'clock. And it's my pleasure to get you into this stack of music over here on my left. If you're looking at stepping out into the town, the Springer Cultural Center in downtown Champaign presents Traces in Time, the Artists of Marm. At this art exhibit, you'll see pieces by artists Leslie Barr, Lorraine Graham, Tina Johnson, Kathy Misick, Anne Pimblot, Jeannie Van Sickle, and Kelly Warner. Exhibit hours are Monday through Friday until 8 p.m. and Saturday from 9:30 a.m. until 2 p.m. For more information, champagneparks.org for the art exhibit Traces in Time, the Artists of Marm, M-A-R-M. If any of the artists who are exhibiting would like to call us here at WEFT and explain what Marm is, I'd be glad to add that to the announcement. I don't know if it's a place or a state of mind. Maybe you can enlighten me to that. The studio number here at WFT is 217-359-9338. Area code 217-359-9338. Give us a call if you need to know more about anything that we announce or play. Give us a call if you know more about what I have just announced and can clue me into the Artists of Marm. Kind of rolls off the tongue. It's happening in downtown Champaign until June 13th, champagneparks.org, if you want more information on that situation.

Music from Uzbekistan on WEFT, the way it was meant to be played on carnes, which are 6-foot-long brass horns. Can imagine the lung power it takes to propel the air through the 6-foot-long brass horn, the carne. That was a full ensemble of carnes as well as surnes, and then two kinds of percussion. Exuberant rhythms that take us to the world of outdoor festivals and celebrations in Uzbekistan. Choice stuff there. The group is called Tashkent, and they were established in 1998 to preserve traditional styles of Uzbek music, and they are bringing a repertoire that is particularly associated with the city of Andijan in the Fergana Valley. But they have become widely loved all over Uzbekistan for their ability to keep these traditional songs alive and kicking. Kata Uyin was the name of that track. Tunes of Celebration is the translation. And it's brought to you on WEFT, Champagne 90.1 FM. I'm so fond of this Uzbek Music of Celebration CD from the group Tashkent. Something I found when I was in London, and I'm just so tickled to have this. Might not play it on every show, but I always come back to it to liven up the broadcast. The broadcast is coming to you on WEFT Champagne 90.1 FM, as you probably know by now, or would see by looking at your radio tuner or your radio dial. 90.1 FM, also streaming live on the web conveniently at weft.org. 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Then I'll hand it over to the Weft Courier with headlines from Democracy Now! News, and then later on, This Way Out, the LGBTQ radio magazine. Plenty of time for plenty more good music between now and 4 o'clock. Let me get right back to it with a project from Peter Van Zandt Lane. The album is called Axils, and this is the Project Fusion Saxophone Quartet performing a composition from Peter Van Zandt Lane.

Music from Mali on WEFT, from the golden age of Malian music. The original sound of Mali, Volume 2. Ousmane Kouyaté and the Ambassadeurs are credited as the artists. And the track is called Kifimba. That's from a 2025 release on Mr. Bongo Records, a compilation of barely known or narrowly issued Malian music from the 1970s. I'm not getting a lot more information on the specific maybe recording date of that track. But once again, Ousmane Kouyaté and the Ambassadeurs, and the track was Kifimba. Head over to the website of Mr. Bongo Records for more information on that track and that album. 3:33 here at WEFT Champaign 90.1 FM. Coming to you on a cloudy Friday afternoon, 8th of May 2026. It's my pleasure to be here and to bring you international music every Friday afternoon from 2 until 4. I should perhaps just get back to that music right now and leave you free from any further confusion. Once again, if you ever need to know more about anything that we play or announce on WEFT, you can always give us a call here in the studio. The number is 217-359-9338. You can also check out the live playlist for the show that I'm doing right now on our website at weft.org, and just click on Recent Spins. You'll get a rundown of the artists, the tracks, the releases, and the record labels of everything that's been going down on today's broadcast of Senior Blues.

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1: The creator has a master plan for us all.
2: Well, that's how it is done. The lead artist there is Dezron Douglas from his Force Majeure album, released in 2020. Brandy Younger guesting on harp on that take on Pharoah Sanders. The creator has a master plan. International Sounds brought to you on WEFT Champaign 90.1 FM. Thanks so much for tuning in to today's broadcast of Senior Blues. We heard, as I say, Dezron Douglas there. He is an international anthem recording artist. That's a global label based in Chicago. And the British disc jockey and tastemaker, Giles Peterson, actually put together a whole album, a two CD set of music released on International Anthem. So it is an introduction or a sampler to the label. Giles Peterson presents International Anthem. And that's actually where we got that cut from Dezron Douglas, originally released on his Force Majeure album in 2020. It's 3:58 now at WEFT Champaign 90.1 FM. That just about wraps up today's broadcast of Senior Blues. My name's Craig. It's been a pleasure to bring you Senior Blues this dreary Friday afternoon. I think I'm just going to call it as I see it. Not real inspiring outside right now, but we all get our inspiration from different directions. And I'm going to venture out into the rain right after I wrap up today's broadcast. I want to let you know that programming on WEFT is brought to you in part by Plant Mode, also right here in downtown Champaign. Since 2013, Plant Mode has been providing the 217 Plant Gang with tropical and succulent plants, planters, artwork, vinyl records, and local made woodworked items like plant stands, benches, cutting boards, and rolling pins. Plant Mode is now located at 520 North Neal Street, right across from the post office. Updates daily on Instagram and on plantmode.com. Plant Mode has kindly supplied the WEFT studios with a beautiful range of plants, which they provide and take care of and rotate in and out. And I got to say, it has made a real difference here at WEFT. It's beautiful to have some greenery around and to see that it's being well taken care of. Double thanks to the good people over at Plant Mode. That's the mode for you, folks. 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It's 4 o'clock now and time for the WEFT Courier, a daily information service of WEFT. 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Have a fine weekend. I'll be back next Friday. 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

0: Welcome to Between the Lines, presenting news and analysis of critical issues affecting our communities, the nation, and the world. I'm Scott Harris. This week we present Marjorie Cohn, Professor Emerita at Thomas Jefferson School of Law and past president of the National Lawyers Guild, who examines the disastrous consequences for democracy of the U.S. Supreme Court ruling that killed what's left of the 1965 Voting Rights Act. Phyllis Spennis of the Institute for Policy Studies, who reflects on the cost of the U.S. war in Iran. And Vernon Haltom, executive director of Coal River Mountain Watch, who talks about the environmental destruction and health impacts of mountaintop removal coal mining in southern West Virginia. But first, we begin with a summary of some of the week's underreported news stories.
1: More than 400,000 Arizona residents have lost their SNAP federal food and nutrition benefits since July, the largest decline in the nation by a wide margin. The cuts came as the state's underfunded agency administered changes called for in President Trump and the Republican Party's federal budget bill passed last year. According to ProPublica, this dramatic drop represents nearly half of all the state's SNAP program participants and includes about 180,000 children. New federal requirements combined with cuts to the state agency managing SNAP have made it more difficult for residents to apply and have caused those who are eligible to be denied. Joseph Palomino, executive director of the Arizona Center for Economic Progress, warned, "Arizona is just the alarm bell. This is likely going to happen in every state." After Arizona, Florida has the second largest number of SNAP terminations, with more than 15% of recipients losing their benefits since July. In late April, after Mali's defense minister was assassinated in the capital city of Bamako, Islamist militants attacked and partially blockaded the city, a major West African hub and home to more than 3 million people. An alliance of the Al-Qaeda-allied Janim Jihadist Army and the separatist ethnic Tuareg FLA rebel group in the north are coordinating attacks to overthrow the military regime of General Assimi Goïta, who seized power in a 2020 coup. Mali's army has been working with the Russian paramilitary group, the Africa Corps, which replaced Moscow's Wagner group against the insurgents. In the face of the incursions, the Russians were forced to withdraw from the northern city of Kidal, which is now under FLA control. The separatist group announced they'll march on other cities in the north and have demanded the withdrawal of the Africa Corps from the entire country. After a similar rebel alliance advanced on Bamako in 2013, French forces, along with those from other African countries, intervened to protect the capital. But after seizing power, Goïta expelled the French and instead turned to Russia for support, but the situation has not improved, culminating in the recent attacks. Indigenous community leader and human rights activist Theonila Rokomatbab of Papua New Guinea was awarded the Goldman Environmental Prize for leading a successful campaign to compel Rio Tinto, the world's second largest mining company, to sign a landmark memorandum of understanding in November 2024 to address the environmental and social devastation caused by its long-dormant Panguna gold, copper, and silver mine. Although the company abandoned the mine 35 years ago after a social uprising, the company formally acknowledged the wide range of health and environmental harms the mine had caused and agreed to initiate a collaborative remediation process. During its 17 years of operation, the mine left behind 1 billion tons of toxic tailing waste that contaminated rivers and land. As a result, residents continue to suffer from skin diseases, respiratory issues, and gastrointestinal infections. The community agreement has led to small-scale projects that have provided clean water to a limited number of impacted residents. but independently managed work to clean up toxic chemical threats, remediate polluted rivers, and stabilize aging infrastructure have not yet been initiated. This week's news summary was compiled by Bob Nixon. For Between the Lines, I'm Anna Manzo.

0: On April 29th, the U.S. Supreme Court's right-wing majority issued a ruling that essentially destroyed what was left of the landmark 1965 Voting Rights Act, which the High Court had methodically weakened since 2013. In its 6-3 ruling in the Louisiana v. Calais case, the court severely restricted Section 2 of the Voting Rights Act, striking down a Louisiana congressional map with two black majority districts, making it harder, if not impossible, to challenge voting maps as racially discriminatory nationwide. In response to the ruling, Kristen Clark, general counsel with the NAACP, declared, quote, "This is one of the most consequential and devastating rulings issued by the Supreme Court in the 21st century. This will embolden lawmakers in former slaveholding states to target and eradicate districts that have provided black Americans a fair opportunity to elect candidates of their choice, and they will do so with the blessing of this court," unquote. The Supreme Court's ruling in this case coincides with the Trump regime's implementation of an openly white supremacist agenda, where DEI programs have been criminalized, black history has been erased from federally funded libraries and museums, civil rights law enforcement has been terminated, Confederate generals' names have been restored to military installations, and a mass deportation campaign was launched where those targeted mirrors ethnic cleansing. Your reporter spoke with Marjorie Cohn, professor emerita at Thomas Jefferson School of Law and past president of the National Lawyers Guild, who examines the consequences for democracy of this U.S. Supreme Court ruling that killed what's left of the 1965 Voting Rights Act.
1: Well, Scott, the Voting Rights Act ended Jim Crow-era election procedures that kept black people from voting in the South through intimidation, poll taxes, literacy tests, and this was part of a system of post-Civil War legalized racial segregation that was meant to restore white supremacy after the end of slavery and the federal military occupation of the South. Jim Crow lasted from 1877 until the passage of the Civil Rights Act of 1964 and the Voting Rights Act the following year. Section 2, which is what was disemboweled in this new Supreme Court case, allows states to draw voting districts that benefit candidates from racial minorities and enable citizens to challenge election maps that are racially discriminatory. So in its April 29th ruling in this case, Louisiana versus Calais, the 6-3 right-wing supermajority of the Supreme Court struck down a congressional map that a group of self-described non-African-American voters had challenged as an unconstitutional gerrymander. Samuel Alito, John Roberts, Clarence Thomas, Brett Kavanaugh, Neil Gorsuch, and Amy Coney Barrett all ruled that drawing districts to remedy past discrimination itself constitutes unconstitutional racial discrimination. Now, for 61 years, the Voting Rights Act has been one of the most significant protections against racial gerrymandering. There are now more than 10,000 black elected officials throughout the country compared to about 1,500 in 1970. And remember, the Voting Rights Act was passed in 1965. So what this decision does, Calais, is to pave the way for the largest decrease in representation by black members of Congress. And it will lead to the elimination of dozens of black and Latino majority districts throughout the South and a substantial number of current congressional seats.
0: What's the most viable path to get to a remedy to reinstate the Voting Rights Act and its, I think, widely credible and widely supported intention to eliminate racial discrimination in voting and in our democracy and have fair representation for everyone in this country?
1: Well, I think Democrats are going to have to be as aggressive in their redistricting as the Republicans. You know, generally, Republicans are more aggressive, and that's why they seem to be winning so much. But Democrats are going to have to be equally aggressive and beat the Republicans at their own game, not that this is a game. There's also Supreme Court reform, which I think is kind of pie in the sky, but increasing the number of members of the Supreme Court. I really don't like to call them justices because so many of them are not really just justices. They don't do justice. But increasing the number of members of the Supreme Court, creating term limits for them, maybe 18 years, so that they don't serve, you know, for a life. But I do think that Democrats are going to have to be more aggressive than Republicans, and this they're not used to that, and I think they're going to have to do that because we're going to see now a redistricting flood. Not that it hasn't been happening already, and certainly after the Texas redistricting, then California fought back, and then Virginia. So it's already happening, but I think that that's really ground zero at this point, I'm afraid.
0: Thanks for that rundown, Marjorie. One thing that is being overlooked, at least in a lot of the initial discussion of the impact of the Supreme Court decision, is what may happen on the local, state, and county level, because there's a lot of districts that are drawn there that may similarly be impacted by this decision, where municipalities and states have made extra effort to be inclusive and make sure there's fair representation among the people of their state.
1: Yes. Well, what I can say, Scott, is that the majority of Section 2 lawsuits that have benefited Black people and given them an equal opportunity to vote have happened at the local level. So I think you're right. I think we're going to see a lot of activity at the local level that is going to ultimately disenfranchise Black people.
0: That was Marjorie Cohn, professor emerita at Thomas Jefferson School of Law and past president of the National Lawyers Guild. Find a link to Professor Cohn's recent commentary titled "The U.S. Supreme Court, Race and the Right to Vote" by visiting our Between the Lines website at btlonline.org. The fragile agreement that paused hostilities between the U.S. and Iran on April 8th is ever more shaky after both sides fired shots in the Strait of Hormuz. President Trump warned Iran that they would be, quote, blown off the face of the earth if they attempted to target U.S. ships blockading Iranian ports in the Strait or Persian Gulf, while claiming that U.S. forces had fired on 7 Iranian fast boats. On May 4th, Iran's state media said that the U.S. had fired on small cargo boats carrying goods and passengers, killing 5 civilians, as the UAE claimed that Iran had fired missiles at its largest oil port. The very next day, Trump announced that he was suspending his one-day operation called Project Freedom, where the U.S. Navy was ordered to escort commercial ships through the strait because, he said, there had been great progress toward an agreement with Iran. The president's declarations about progress in peace talks with Iran have often proven to be false, underscoring his increasingly erratic statements and decisions in the conflict that he launched with Israel on February 28th. Because the war has now gone past 60 days, under the War Powers Act, the president must seek approval from Congress to continue the conflict, a requirement that Mr. Trump intends to defy. Your reporter spoke with Phyllis Bennis, director of the Institute for Policy Studies' New Internationalism Project and author of the book Understanding Palestine and Israel. Here she talks about the cost of the war and the focus of U.S. and international concern regarding Iran's capacity to build nuclear weapons, an issue that was addressed and resolved with the signing of the 2015 JCPOA International Iran Nuclear Agreement that Donald Trump tore up in 2018.
2: I think the first thing we have to be clear about is that this isn't a fragile ceasefire. It's not a questionable ceasefire. It is not a ceasefire. When you have the U.S. continuing a blockade of all ships going to or coming from Iranian ports, that's an act of war. The war is still going on. The bombing had stopped for a while, but the war had not stopped. It had taken a different form. It may, hopefully not, but it certainly is quite likely that it will escalate again to direct military assaults. Both sides actually are carrying out actions which are in violation of any kind of a ceasefire, because any kind of blockade makes a ceasefire non-existent. Iran has imposed limits on who it will allow to traverse the strait. They basically said that any boat or ship that's flagged with anything resembling or having any connection to either the United States or Israel would not be allowed through, but that other ships will be, as long as they abide by the Iranian rules that have new rules that have been set that include paying some kind of fees to transit the strait. This was something that never existed before the U.S.-Israeli war. So before the war, the strait was open. We were being told various versions of either the U.S. has destroyed completely all of Iran's nuclear capacity, or that whatever was left of it was so buried so deep under rock and stone outside of the city of Isfahan that it would be impossible for Iran to even try to get to it without the U.S. knowing the moment they made a move in that direction. All of that's gone now. The estimates so far, there's a number of estimates, but the average of the estimates is about 3,600 people who have been killed so far in Iran. Half of them are civilians. At least 254 of them are children. That's including the 175 that were killed that first day. Beyond that, there have been over 100,000 homes destroyed by Israeli and U.S. bombs. 300 health centers have been destroyed. And the financial destruction, what it's going to take to even begin the process of rebuilding, is estimated as somewhere between $145 and $300 billion. That's just inside Iran. That doesn't even touch the casualties, the civilians killed, the destruction, the displacement in Lebanon, in the West Bank, in Gaza, where genocide continues. This war has been an absolute disaster, and it is far from over.
0: Phyllis, I did want to ask you about possible negotiations. You have Pakistani and negotiators from Oman who are trying to get the U.S. and Iranian officials together on some kind of plan. And the irony here is that Donald Trump in 2018 tore up the international U.S. nuclear agreement with Iran. And it looks like many of the points that they're coming to understand will be hopefully a solution and an end to this war. And Iran doesn't want just a cessation of hostilities. It wants a permanent end to this long, decades-long war. But many of the points that they need to agree on were right there in the JCPOA that the Obama administration successfully negotiated with John Kerry back then. It was just torn up. Now that we're here again.
2: We're here again, and it's quite likely, I'm afraid, that the negotiations from the vantage point of the United States are really not going to go as well as those did back in when the JCPOA was signed in 2015. It took, Scott, almost 2 years to negotiate that agreement. It was not something that was done overnight. They didn't send, you know, President Obama's kids off to negotiate. You know, I could just see Sasha and Malia being sent on the plane off to, it's about as useful as sending Jared Kushner and the other real estate guy, The notion that they, and not only that they were the lead negotiators without any training in diplomacy, without any familiarity with Iranian politics, with who they were dealing with, they didn't take with them any of the technical experts, the folks who actually know what people are talking about when they talk about nuclear weapons. You know, what does enrichment mean? What is 60% enrichment versus 20% enrichment? They don't know any of that, which is fine. Diplomats don't have to know all the technical stuff. But that's why you have a technical team that goes with you to interpret it all for you. They went off without a technical team. So what a surprise. They haven't been able to get any kinds of serious negotiations underway.
0: That was Phyllis Bennis, director of the Institute for Policy Studies New Internationalism Project. Find links to her recent commentaries on the U.S.-Iran war by visiting our Between the Lines website at btlonline.org.

0: the volume of coal delivered in the United States for uses other than power generation, primarily for manufacturing, decreased by about half over the past 15 years, according to the U.S. Energy Information Administration. This type of coal is known as metallurgical, or met coal, and it comes from Appalachia, mostly West Virginia. Even though the quantity has declined, extraction of met coal is still active through the devastating process known as mountaintop removal mining, where explosives blow the tops off mountain ridges to get at the coal seams beneath. This method of coal mining creates harmful air pollution and, over the past 20 years, has buried 2,000 miles of streams under the rubble in the valleys below. There was a recent small victory against the powerful coal companies operating in West Virginia when, on April 21st, a federal judge blocked the U.S. Army Corps of Engineers' decision to grant a Clean Water Act permit for valley fills associated with a mountaintop removal site on Coal River Mountain. Between the Lines' Melinda Tuhu spoke with Vernon Haltom, the longtime executive director of Coal River Mountain Watch, who talks about the status of coal extraction in southern West Virginia, the significance of the recent federal court ruling, and the health impacts of mountaintop removal coal mining.
1: They have a huge complex on Coal River Mountain. It is about, over 10 square miles of mountaintop removal and sludge dams that are either permitted or operational. So in the case of this recent court win, what that was the Army Corps of Engineers granted a permit for valley fills to Metallurgical Resources subsidiary Republic Energy. What that valley fill permit would allow them to do was to bury 3.5 miles of streams on Coal River Mountain under the mining rubble, under the broken up rock that used to be on the mountain. So what has happened is they applied for that permit, they got that permit, and now the federal court has blocked that permit. It's important to note that that does not end mountaintop removal anywhere. It does not end mountaintop removal on this permit, even what's called an Article 3 permit, because of the Surface Mine Control and Reclamation Act. The Department of Environmental Protection grants what's called an Article 3 permit, and that is the one that allows the company to blow up the mountain and conduct mountaintop removal.
2: I'd like a little background about, what's been going on in the last 15 years. I don't think they're taking coal out like they were around 2010 in every conceivable manner.
1: It's decreased somewhat. Much of that has to do with the cheapness of fracked gas. So there's less mountaintop removal for thermal coal. But in this case, it's metallurgical coal. So a lot of the same corporate mindset of cutting corners and just complying with regulations that are convenient is still there. I mean, Alpha has 3 fatalities since the beginning of 2025. So they have a long record of safety violations.
2: Can you just say a sentence or two about why you're opposed to mountaintop removal coal mining? What are the impacts and why you think it's not a good idea?
1: The worst impact from mountaintop removal coal mining is that it kills people from cancer, heart disease, other things. It even is related to birth defects because people breathe this ultra-fine dust that is released when the coal companies detonate the vast bunches of explosives. And that dust does not recognize the boundary. It's not supposed to leave the permit boundary of the law, but it does anyway. The wind and the laws of physics and meteorology do not recognize maps. So what that does is it drifts into neighborhoods. Like exposure to that leads to cancer, heart disease, birth defects, blood inflammation, a number of things like that. There are over 30 scientific studies that show that mountaintop removal is hazardous to the health of neighboring people. That's the main reason to oppose it. It also is related to flooding. When you remove the trees and remove the natural contours and remove the mountain, but that rain now finds other ways to go, and it has caused floods that have washed away homes and killed people. The blast also damages the aquifers that feed people's wells, so they lose their well water, either quantity or quality or both. Mountaintop removal destroys forests, destroy all these vast acreages of forests. You're destroying the wildlife and the natural things that live there. Sensitive species like ginseng, endangered species like the northern long-eared bat and the Indiana bat. You know, a lot of people don't like to hear it, but it contributes to the climate crisis. I say that mountaintop removal is the cradle of climate crisis because you are deforesting these vast acreages, thousands and thousands of acres of carbon sink forests while extracting climate killing coal.
0: That was Vernon Haltom, Executive Director of Coal River Mountain Watch. Learn more about mountaintop removal coal mining and the groups opposed to this destructive mining method by visiting our Between the Lines website at btlonline.org.

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Our theme music was written by Richard Hill and performed by Mikata. This week's program was produced by Susan Bramhall, Mary Hunt, Anna Manzo, Bob Nixon, Melinda Tuhus, and Jeff Yates. For Between the Lines, I'm Scott Harris.

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3: These measures are a broader part of an authoritarian playbook. This is not about LGBTI people. This is about restricting civil society, controlling education, attacking independent media, and using minorities as symbols of national decline or foreign influence. So it's not only an LGBTI rights issue, it's also a democracy issue. The danger is that these laws become normalized, that these governments learn they can attack LGBTI people, wait out the criticism, and then move on. So democratic institutions need to respond early, consistently, and publicly. And the question also needs to be asked, who is the foreign interferer here? It's not LGBTI people.
4: 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I'm Brian DeShazer. Russia escalates its anti-LGBTQ crackdown. A U.S. court upholds West Virginia's ban on Medicaid coverage for gender-affirming care. Idaho's strict bathroom law is challenged. World Cup travel warnings raise safety concerns. Pope Leo XIV urges unity amid same-sex marriage debates. And Ebony Joseph reports on the rise of anti-LGBTQ laws around the world. All that and more now that you've found This Way Out.
5: I'm Joe Bainline.
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5: With NewsWrap, a summary of some of the news in or affecting LGBTQ communities around the world for the week ending May 1st, 2026. Russia is expanding its campaign against civil society and independent organizing as LGBTQ

0: Parniplus said in an online statement that we view this as yet another step toward criminalizing LGBTQ visibility, independent journalism, and any public solidarity with the community in Russia. This follows a global trend of so-called anti-LGBT propaganda laws, which are usually falsely promoted as traditional value or child protection laws. In 2023, Russia enacted a sweeping span of legislation criminalizing what it calls the LGBTQ movement, outlawing everything from advocacy and literature to public gatherings and sharing pride-related symbols. These rules banned gender-affirming care and rights, annulling marriages involving transgender people, and banning transgender individuals from adopting children. They also tightened online censorship, restricting discussions about sexual orientation, and requiring age verification to access sites that discussed anything related to queer people, from global news and policy to community support and health care. Nearby countries like Belarus and Hungary followed suit, enacting their own anti-LGBT propaganda laws in an attempt to silence queer voices. The European Union recently ruled that Hungary's law was in violation of human rights and the Union's treaty, applying pressure on the newly elected Prime Minister Viktor Orban to repeal it.
1: A new federal court ruling could reshape access to gender-affirming care across the United States. An appeals court has upheld West Virginia's ban on Medicaid coverage for gender-affirming surgeries for adults. The decision reverses a lower court ruling that found the policy discriminatory. Medicaid is a joint federal and state program that provides free or low-cost health coverage to millions of Americans with limited income and resources. Judges say the law applies to specific procedures, not a protected class, arguing the state is within its rights to limit what Medicaid covers. The ruling builds on last year's Supreme Court decision to uphold Tennessee's ban on gender-affirming care for minors, extending that legal reasoning into adult health care. Advocates warn the impact could go far beyond West Virginia, emboldening other states to pursue similar restrictions and even influence private insurers deciding what care to cover. Gender-affirming care is widely recognized by major medical organizations as essential treatment linked to improved mental health outcomes. The plaintiffs are now asking for a rehearing as the case becomes an early test on how far courts may go in limiting access to transgender health care nationwide.
0: In Idaho, transgender residents are suing the state over what advocates call the most extreme bathroom ban in America. The lawsuit was filed in federal court to challenge HB 752, a new state law requiring transgender people to use public restrooms that align with their biological sex instead of their gender identity. The plaintiffs argue the policy violates their constitutional rights to equal protection, privacy, and due process, and could force them to avoid public life altogether. Under the law, a first offense could mean up to a year in jail, while a second offense could carry felony charges and up to 5 years in state prison. Idaho Governor Brad Little signed the bill on March 31st, International Transgender Day of Visibility. Over the past month, protesters staged sit-ins in the governor's office and bathrooms in the state capitol, leading to multiple arrests. Lorian Nettleton, a reporter for Idaho's News 6, spoke to Phil Tommen of Trans Affirm, a local advocacy group.
2: It's going to make it easier for just random people and law enforcement to go out of the way to harass trans people who are just trying to live their life.
0: The case comes as Republican-led states advance a broader wave of laws targeting transgender people in public spaces. According to data from the Movement Advancement Project, 21 U.S. states have some sort of policy banning transgender people from using restrooms consistent with their gender identity. Unless a federal court steps in, Idaho's law is set to take effect on July 1st.
1: A federal judge in Oregon has ordered the state to house transgender women in prison according to their gender identity, citing evidence they face a significantly higher risk of violence in men's facilities. The ruling stems from a class action lawsuit alleging systemic abuse and comes just days after the state agreed to a $295,000 settlement to a transgender woman who said she was harassed and assaulted while housed in a men's prison. Together, the cases highlight a growing legal battle over safety, rights, and housing policies for incarcerated transgender

0: people.
1: Multiple human rights organizations are issuing travel warnings ahead of the 2026 FIFA World Cup. The event will take place across the U.S., Mexico, and Canada starting next month. Following the Trump administration's ongoing immigration and gender policies, Amnesty International, the American Civil Liberties Union, and the Human Rights Watch released statements advising attendees to be extra cautious as they may face arbitrary detention, deportation, or other human rights abuses, such as racial profiling, discrimination by law enforcement, invasive social media screenings, and searches of electronic devices, the suppression of speech and protest, and the risk of cruel or inhumane treatment, with some cases resulting in death. The ACLU is encouraging people to join them in contacting FIFA organizers to ask them to, quote, defend human rights, saying in a press release that President Trump's attack on human rights have been relentless, and this unprecedented evasion of accountability reflects President Trump's broader campaign to disrupt international law and justice. According to the U.S. State Department, upward of 6 million people are expected to travel for the event.
0: A high-profile custody case involving a transgender parent is drawing new scrutiny over how it's being portrayed. As we reported last week, the FBI sent a plane to Cuba to retrieve a 10-year-old child at the center of a custody dispute involving a transgender mother. But reporting from the New Republic suggests the case has been amplified with little verified detail and framed in ways that fuel anti-trans narratives. Federal officials said the child was taken for gender-affirming care, but reporting shows key facts remain unclear and it has not been verified that the child was taken to receive gender-affirming surgery, even as the story spreads widely online and in conservative media. The parent is still in federal custody and facing kidnapping charges.
1: Pope Leo XIV is making headlines after weighing in on same-sex marriage at a press conference on April 23rd. On his way from his recent tour of Africa, the Pope responded to a question about the Catholic Church blessing same-sex marriages.
2: First of all, I think it's very important to understand that the unity or division of the church should not revolve around sexual matters. We tend to think that when the church is talking about morality, that the only issue of morality is sexual. And in reality, I believe there are much greater, more important issues such as justice, equality, freedom of men and women, freedom of religion, that would all take priority before that particular issue.
1: Father James Martin, a Jesuit priest and founder of Outreach, an LGBTQ Catholic ministry, whose mission is to, quote, celebrate and elevate queer voices and experiences in the church, said in a social media post that Catholics should trust the Pope's discernment.
3: Pope Leo is not in any way abrogating or rescinding Fiducia Supplicans, which is the Vatican document from 2023 that allows priests, under certain conditions, to bless same-sex couples. One of the many conditions of Fiducia Supplicans was that these blessings would not be formalized. The Holy Father's larger point is that to move beyond Fiducia Supplicans, right, to formalize blessing same-sex couples, would be to risk unity in the church. What seems lukewarm in some parts of the church is white hot in other parts of the church. And one of Pope Leo's most ardent desires for the church is for unity. Remember that his papal motto is, in the one, capital O, we are one. His perhaps even larger point is that the church is for all people, a church for everyone, including LGBTQ people, including everyone.
1: Pope Leo, the first pope of American descent, is widely considered the most progressive pope to lead the church and its 1.4 billion members, so far giving vocal support for migrants and the poor, aligning with social justice causes, and in some aspects continuing the legacy of Pope Francis. Whether that approach leads to the broader recognition and inclusion of queer Catholics remains an open question.
0: That's News Wrap, global queer news with attitude for the week ending May 1st, 2026. Follow the news in your area and around the world. 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
1: News Wrap was written by Ebony Joseph, produced by Brian DeShazer, and brought to you by you.
0: Thank you. 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For This Way Out, I'm Tanya Kane Perry. 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
1: And I'm Joe Bainline. 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
9: This is Stephen Rains, poet and board president of the Anais Nin Foundation. And you're listening to This Way Out. If you got

0: Around the world, LGBTQ rights are once again at the center of political debate, as a new wave of legislation criminalizing queer existence is drawing concern from human rights advocates. Earlier this month, Belarus passed an expansive law banning the, quote, promotion of same-sex relationships and expanding penalties tied to LGBTQ expression, following a trend of so-called anti-LGBT propaganda laws from Senegal and Kazakhstan to Hungary and Georgia. In part one of a two-part series, This Way Out's Ebony Joseph explores what's driving this global shift and how it's reshaping life for queer communities.
1: In our Africa, here in Senegal, we don't accept this homosexuality.
2: That was a member of Senegal's parliament. Last month, the Senegalese National Assembly passed legislation criminalizing the, quote, promotion of homosexuality and doubled the penalty for consensual same-sex acts to up to 10 years in prison. The measure passed with 135 votes supporting the law and zero against. 2 days later, 17-year-old Malik Ndiaye was stabbed to death in Dakar by a group of fellow teens who made homophobic accusations against him. The law, the violence, it's not happening in a vacuum. There's been a chilling uptick in the systemic criminalization of queer people's existence from Eastern Europe to East Africa and around the world.
3: In the last 5 years, I would say that there are a few different waves of hostile legislation or a few different types that we've seen. One is new criminalization of same-sex conduct in places where it was never criminalized before. And the Sahel region is the prime example of that, with Mali, Niger, and Burkina Faso all criminalizing same-sex conduct in the last 2 years. They were all former French colonies that hadn't inherited the same criminal laws as almost all the British colonies and decided to criminalize at this point, in part out of kind of anti-Western sentiment. Then there are laws that are kind of doubling down on so-called LGBT propaganda or propaganda of non-traditional sexual relations. So that's what a number of countries in Central Asia have adopted or are considering laws along these lines. And then there's a set of laws that are specifically targeting trans people. So in India, for instance, the new law is backtracking on a previously fairly progressive law providing for legal gender recognition of trans people. So the new approach, it's not a criminalizing approach, but it strips away rights that were there previously and basically kind of reinforces sex and gender binaries. So that's taking place in India, but it's also taking place in some countries in Europe and Latin America as well.
2: That's Neela Ghoshal, the Senior Director of Law, Policy, and Research at Outright International, a human rights org that works with partners around the world to strengthen the LGBTIQ movement. Ghoshal has spent the better part of the past 15 years tracking queer civil rights and fundamental freedoms across Africa. They say the new legislation is a backlash for all the progress activists have made in challenging colonial laws that stayed in place decades after independence.
3: There was a period of time in which it seemed like in Africa and elsewhere around the world, things were generally headed in the right direction. There were obviously some places where they weren't, but overall, many countries were decriminalizing same-sex conduct. During this period, we also saw a flowering of LGBTIQ civil society. So new organizations popping up, people becoming more vocal, people speaking out in places where they had never really spoken out freely before.
2: But Ghoshal says fear-mongering around the shifting status quo made silencing queer voices a go-to tactic for those looking to gain power. According to the Human Rights Watch, at least 67 countries have national laws criminalizing same-sex relations between consenting adults.
3: Queer people are being used as political pawns, and who benefits from this is politicians who need to engage in kind of development of moral panics, enemy construction, to present themselves as saviors who are protecting civilization. I lived in East Africa for 11 years. This is what people are asking for. They want jobs. They want, you know, their farms to be productive. They want to not have to pay bribes to police officers or to schools. And politicians don't want to do the work of finding solutions to these difficult problems. And so they construct another problem that they say that they can solve with a stroke of the pen. We're going to ban this group of people. that's a lot easier to do than to actually offer meaningful social and economic development.
2: In countries like Ghana, Nigeria, Uganda, and Senegal, these laws have gotten stricter over time. But suddenly, similar laws started popping up in places they'd never existed before, like Mali and Niger.
3: There are people who truly believe that what they are advocating for is demanded by their religion. There's a kind of contradiction in their logic a lot, which is that, you know, they kind of say, we need to ban same-sex conduct because it's a Western import. And there's this convenient forgetting that Christianity is also a Western import, and that historically there was a lot of support and acceptance for sexual and gender diversity. So, you know, it's really important for organizations on the ground to do the work of reminding people of their pre-colonial heritage, and that, in fact, homophobia is a Western imposition. But again, that kind of education work is difficult to do when you can then be criminalized for promoting homosexuality.
2: Colonial legacy, religion, and political games aside, every expert I spoke to said the common thread that ties this all together is the global rise of fascism, and particularly the influence of the United States.
3: There is growing hostility toward LGBTIQ people almost everywhere, and that has been emboldened by the Trump administration in the United States. So I think that's why we are suddenly seeing a wave of new criminalizing laws.
2: From anti-trans executive orders to so-called family value proclamations, global power players like Russia and the U.S. often set the tone of what's tolerated and how far other governments think they can go.
4: We're seeing a new trend of colonialization, of imperialism, going from Russia, going across to Georgia, Kazakhstan, Kyrgyzstan, into potentially Slovakia, into Egypt. So one of these dangers is that these laws become normalized, that these governments learn they can attack LGBTI people, wait out the criticism, and then move on. So democratic institutions need to respond early, consistently, and publicly. And the question also needs to be asked, who is the foreign interferer here? It's not LGBTI people.
2: Gurchatan Sandhu is the director of programs at ILGA World, an international association that campaigns for the human rights of lesbian, gay, bisexual, trans, and intersex people. They say diplomatic leaders often negotiate these policies behind the scenes. But when one country goes too far, organizations like the UN or World Bank can step in with sanctions, hitting these countries where it hurts, in their pockets. The World Bank froze loans to Uganda in 2023, after the country enacted its Anti-Homosexuality Act. The European Union sanctioned Polish municipalities that declared themselves LGBT-free zones. Just last week, the EU ruled that Hungary's anti-LGBTQ propaganda law, which was framed as a policy to protect children from pedophiles, was a human rights violation and broke the union's treaty.
4: So funding conditionality matters, but it's only part of the toolbox. What we need is a full accountability ecosystem, courts, independent judiciary, political pressure, diplomatic pressure, support for civil society. That means a free and independent public education.
2: But the story doesn't end when these laws go away. Activists on the ground say changing the law doesn't always change daily life for queer people.
5: I would say it will be a huge disappointment, and being tired that even though we are working on the same things for many, many years, nothing has changed.
2: Anna Maria Linczowska is the advocacy and litigation officer for Poland's campaign against homophobia. If you've read the headlines, you might think Poland has made major strides in recognizing queer rights. The last so-called LGBT-free zone was removed in 2024. And in March, a gay couple registered their marriage in Warsaw, even though same-sex marriage isn't legal in Poland. They got married in Germany, and the EU ruled that all union members must recognize marriages performed in other states. But when it comes to protections against discrimination, there's still a long way to go.
5: Now we are in this very difficult point for us as an organization working in advocacy, but also very challenging, because even the government does not agree how to implement the law, and we do not have any formal protection for same-sex couples, no recognition of them. We do not have any protection regarding the rights of children.
2: Linchowska says that in this confusing legal environment, it's hard to mobilize people.
5: To convince people that if they engage, they can still make a difference. To not lose this hope. I think it is the biggest challenge. And also you must remember in Poland that for 8 years, between 2015 and 2023, we had a quite conservative and right-oriented government, which also had very big influence on public media. Because, you know, if you hear something from television said by Minister of Education or candidate for president, it is easy to repeat it because you don't have any shame. They tried to create two images of Poland, one which is the one supported by the left with these all bad LGBT plus people, and the other one, which is based on the protection of family, protection of traditional values, and so on and so on.
2: Sandu says this rhetoric is a common strategy.
4: There are, in one way, some of the same kind of laws that we even saw during the lavender scares in the US or during the purge in Canada and in other parts of Europe, but just with a different face or a different narrative. The shift is significant because it makes criminalization sound protective. I also want to stress that it's really not about protecting children. LGBTI youth and adolescents exist. Adolescents with LGBTI parents exist. We need to say very clearly, censorship does not protect families and children.
2: Across all my conversations, one theme kept coming up. These censorship laws echo the tactics of past authoritarian regimes, from Hitler's Germany to Mussolini's Italy, where limiting speech was always the first step in expanding power.
3: Governments are trying to suppress the community so that it's not safe to advocate against harmful laws. So they're trying to basically preempt a situation where people can come out of the streets and mobilize because you risk being arrested, you risk being subjected to mob violence.
2: It takes time to change the culture and narrative perpetuated by these laws, but when the fear and stigma subside, queer voices can finally be heard.
3: In both Botswana and Namibia, these were both countries that had decriminalized same-sex conduct between the previous election and the election in 2024. So all it took was one cycle of decriminalization to have the country's first queer candidates, first openly queer candidates. So that's, you know, really exciting and wonderful that if there is a little bit more legal and political space to maneuver, people will seize that space.
2: And that change doesn't happen from the top down.
4: You cannot defend LGBTI rights from Brussels, Geneva, or New York alone, or Vienna for that matter. The most important work done is being done by local activists, lawyers, journalists, parents, teachers, and community organizations. They need protection. They need funding. They need political backing.
2: And as governments debate laws and language, activists say the real test is simple. Whether the people most affected are safe enough to speak out, organize, and be heard. I'm Ebony Joseph for This Way Out.
0: Thanks for choosing This Way Out, brought to you by the nonprofit Overnight Productions. Ebony Joseph is news writer and producer of the feature report on anti-LGBTQ laws around the world. The report continues next week in part two. Joy Ladakun performed some of the music you heard, and Kim Wilson composed and performed our theme music. Associate producer Lucia Chappell has been taking some well-deserved time off this month. On May 9th, 2026, the National Lesbian and Gay Journalists Association, or NLGJA, is holding their Pride Press Prom Gala, honoring Southern California's LGBTQ plus history and celebrating the journalists documenting queer and trans life. The late Greg Gordon and Lucia Chappell, co-founders of This Way Out, have been awarded the Troy Masters Legacy Award for Visionaries in Media, presented in collaboration with the Los Angeles Blade. This award honors a journalist or news media professional whose work reflects a dedication to the craft of journalism and a commitment to setting the stage for the next generation of LGBTQ plus industry leaders. Congratulations to Lucia and the late Greg Gordon. Lucia will accept the award at the May 9th gala. She will be back back on the air in a few weeks. This Way Out thanks the Kicking Assets Fund of the Tides Foundation, Julie Reisinger, Richard Merck and Brad Payton of Silicon Valley celebrating their 50th year together, and all the listener donors who make this program possible. 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

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You just wanna get it here, you just want me to bite. Tall on your neck, passion to sex. Play with the girl, keep that wet. All that attitude, you can keep that there. Deep from the while I'm pulling on your hair. I give her that when she acting up. I give her that when she acting up. I give her that when she acting up. I give her that when she acting up. That's all she want when she acting up. That's all she need when she acting.

0: Okay, now girl, I done laid that down. Ay. Ay. Tell me what you gotta say now. Ay. Ay. I see it in your face that you're good. That make a play by the rules. If you act right, you can get round two. Say it's gonna have you up like glue. You see, I done gave your a little preview. And yo, it's already nuts, cashew. Damn. Yo, it's already nuts, cashew. But I ain't gon' lie, that's what dope we do. You done already heard from the song, like it from the front, back, side to side. Do it, do it. She took it out. Hey. Woo. You a freak, I knew it,
1: knew it.
0: Yes, I had to pursue it. Hey. I can't let it slip.
1: No.
0: When she talking too much, start running that mouth. I just know she just want this too. So I give her that when she acting up. I give her that when she acting up. I give her that when she acting up. I give her that when she acting up. That's all she want when she acting up. That's all she need when she acting up. I'ma give you what you want when you acting up. Girl, don't.

0: How y'all doing, Champagne Urbana? I hope y'all jamming already. We're just trying to keep y'all tuned in to the music. And then us, well, right now, me, Jay Elemento, Big John, your host right now. And I got my brother.
1: Yo, I be Zins and the rapper. Good to be here.
0: Yes. You have a good week, my man?
1: Man, life is full these days. Life is full. We are active. We are busy. We are dynamic, in motion. And in that respect, it's been a fantastic week, man.
0: That's what's up.
1: How's your week?
0: This week has been cool. I feel like I've just taken a lot of finals. I got one left. And then we got commencement and honor stuff going on next week. So I'm happy to get that done. But then I start my summer stuff on May 25th. So that's coming quick already because it's May 8th. So
1: yeah, you don't really get much of a break, huh?
0: No, I don't get no break. But, I mean, it's not like real class. I ain't going to say not real class. I can go in whenever I want to. It's called an open entry exit class. So it's like I go in on my own time. There's no set time to show up. You just show up during the times that lab room is available for.
1: Okay. So you whenever you need to go when it's open, you can just go and take care of whatever you got to do.
0: So pretty much anytime it's open, I'm going to be up in there because I got to do some, like, readings, and then I got to actually go in to do these labs that I don't, like, read these slideshows about. But it'll be cool.
1: Sounds like a cool summer vibe.
0: And then I got intro to American music. So that's another.
1: We're gonna have to chop that one up a little bit on the radio. You know, I'm gonna get to asking you about what you're learning and stuff on the radio, man. That'd be good.
0: Oh, for sure. I'll be wanting to take more music classes. I got my electric guitar sitting at home, and I'll be seeing Parkland got classes where you can, if you got an instrument, bring it in and just sign up for a class and we'll teach you. I'm like, you know what? I'm gonna have to take advantage, but you know, we got time for that. It's a lot of things going on right now. I'm just trying to stay focused on everything in front of me. So, 100%. You know, it'll be a time for that. But it is Mother's Day weekend, though, y'all. So we do want to, you know, say on air, happy Mother's Day. For the ones that, especially since we ain't going to see every single mother here on Earth, we're just making it known that we appreciate all of y'all out there doing the hard work, being there for your kids, supporting your kids, taking them to whatever event that they have in life and just being their mother. Hopefully y'all get y'all mama some flowers, a card, or maybe a gift card to a spa, something. You know, you can't come empty-handed into this weekend, okay?
1: Get something for her, please.
0: Get something for her. But also, the views and opinions expressed on there are solely those of the speaker and do not necessarily represent those of WEFT Champagne, Prayer Air Incorporated, station management, the board of directors, or the WEFT associates. 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And we appreciate the listeners that are tuning in currently and any future listeners that we will have tuning in at any time, whether it's today, whether it's next week, whether it's, you know, a couple weeks from now, a month, it don't matter. We appreciate you. We thank you for being here with us, giving you vibes, good music, and sometimes talking, which is something that me and my brother both love to do, and then we just got to make sure that we just take a break from it sometimes.
1: We're going to have to start a podcast or something, man, because we get to talking, and they be in the car like, put the music back on.
0: We want the music, man. Like, we don't want to hear y'all talk, man. Like,

0: lost someone due to any type of violence. It could be gun violence. It could be, you know, abuse. It could be anything where somebody's life has been lost. And especially in this area, it's been a lot of lives that's been lost. It's not just Champaign. We got Danville. We got Bloomington. It's a lot of surrounding areas just within an hour. And if you keep going further and further, it's the same thing going on in each area. So we just want to let everybody know that we hope that y'all are doing the best to stay out of harm's way. And if you feel the need to lash out at anybody or feel like you need to put your energy towards something to hurt somebody, just put that energy into something that's better in yourself. That's all I'm saying. Because it's too much going on for every week or every other week. There's a family member, somebody in the community that's grieving because of somebody else's mistakes and choices that they decided to make. So, and especially going into Mother's Day weekend, that's somebody's son or mother, daughter, you know, somebody's other family member that's now losing a child, a cousin, brother, sister. And, yeah, you're going to serve the consequences for it, but at the end of the day, you affecting and hurting other lives around that, and that's not including that family. That's yours, too. So that's the little bit of peace I had on top of that before we got back to the music.
1: Man, I appreciate you because there's a lot going on. It's times it's tough enough with everybody alive and well. You know, a lot of people are going through some really difficult loss in this area. So I let me just extend along with my brother some condolences to everybody going through it, dealing with it, not knowing who to turn to, how to deal with it. Stay strong, you know. Remain faithful in the way that you know how, right? And find your support. And if music is your support, that's a great thing because we're here. We can play some. You know, the thing about, I was looking at some of my writings I did for Smile Politely, man. And when I interview artists, hip hop artists especially, the theme that comes up over and over again is from the creator side, but also from the listening and the community side, is music is a great tool for healing and for processing things, for feeling your emotions and kind of working through them. So if you're struggling, don't forget about your music. Don't forget about your music as a tool, you know, in your tool bag, you know what I mean? And we'll play some music for you here if you're with us today. And hopefully it can put you in a mood, and it can help you as life tumbles at you with everything it has sometimes. Yeah.
0: And I agree with you, my brother. And to move that on to a good song that I got playing up next, we're going to play some Black Eyed Peas. Where is the love?
1: All right.

You helped me to discover me. 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The aftermath is you touching me. It's destiny that we connected, girl. You and I, we can affect the world. I'm tired of the fast lane.

0: What's good, Champagne Urbana? This is your man, Jay Lemon-O, back. The radio. Sorry for that. I had to stop the music. I was getting ahead of myself. This is the Hip Hop Express Show here on 90.1 FM radio here locally in Champaign, Urbana. And I hope that you got that one already, because I feel like we did mention that already. But you are listening to the WET Champaign 90.1 FM. This has been the West Courier for Friday. 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But this is our little break right now, where we do have a few PSAs. And we may talk a little bit, we may not, but we're just going to go with the flow and see where our body brings us once we get done with the PSAs, okay? First, Jazz in the Park is back. The first concert of the summer is from 6 until 8 p.m. on Thursday, May 21st at Clark Park on McKinley Avenue in Champaign. The jazz artists are the Mark Tonelli Trio and then the Broadmoor Quartet. For more information, champagneparks.org. McKinley Toastmasters is holding the next meeting on Wednesday, May 27, starting at 6 p.m. at the Champaign Library. 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
1: And dive into the next wave of the Champaign Park District's 2026 youth theater season with Disney's Finding Nemo Jr. This underwater adventure brings the beloved Finding Nemo story to life as young performers journey through the deep blue sea in search of courage, friendship, and family. 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That's champagneparks.org for more information on the 2026 youth theater production of Disney's Finding Nemo Jr. Yes, yes, it is serendipitous. You know, I got a bar in that song. I say, let's make it real. I'm finding Nemo like the angler. I'm talking about, you know, the anglerfish is the fish that's way, way down deep in the ocean.
0: Down at the bottom.
1: So I'm playing with this idea, let's make it real. This idea that everything we do, we make it in a short form content, like R-E-E-L. I'm finding Nemo. But through that, through whatever is given us to use, I'm finding Nemo. I'm finding me, you know what I'm saying, like the angler. We get deep through it. And so there's that, the shallowness and the deepness. But yeah, we got Finding Nemo going to be on production. I found that Champaign is a very vibrant, and this is probably not a surprise to a lot of people listening, but I have found personally through going to places and doing things that Champaign is a very vibrant arts town. I saw Peter Pan recently. We have a lot of plays.
0: They had that Shrek one.
1: They had Shrek. I saw SpongeBob at the school.
0: How was that?
1: It was good, man. It was good. What the lesson I took away from SpongeBob, man, was SpongeBob is this real positive character, right? I'm ready, right? He says hi to everybody. He's real, real positive. And he's a little bit naive. But through it all, he needed to be positive and overly naive, and other people kind of balanced him out in their way. But if SpongeBob didn't stay positive, then they wouldn't have, you know, did what they needed to do. So putting it back to me, our station manager, Eric, shout out Eric, Boland, he has dubbed me one time. He says, Zen, you are the eternal optimist. I'm always trying to find the bright side of things, always positive. And sometimes I feel like, you know, I'm trying to find, I got to get balance. Like, that's not necessarily a good thing. But SpongeBob encouraged me, man. You need a positive force in this world, because everybody else is already, you know, down in the dumps enough. that it balances itself out in community and in conversation with other people. Yes.
0: Most definitely. That's my brother Zen speaking, the magician, the philosopher, many more. We can go through all those every single week. But we...
1: I didn't even tell him this week. Hold on.
0: No, you didn't even tell him this week. That's why I started it out like that. I was like,
1: I'm going to let it ride because, you know, I'm trying to evolve and mature and all type of stuff. That's not good. That I ain't never going to do it again, but I'm going to let it ride this time.
0: For sure. Y'all heard it here. We appreciate y'all. It's 6:54. It's almost 7 o'clock. So we hope that y'all having a good night. Being safe. Always be aware of your surroundings and the people around you. Not saying be paranoid, but just be aware. It's a difference. When you're paranoid, you can freak out and not be in control of yourself. You know, when you be aware and you just take everything in like a moment, you'll be able to digest that all better so that you can react with your thinking and your brain and not reacting, okay? But, yeah, just stay safe. Enjoy your weekend. Enjoy the last week for some of us in college. And I know some of us still got a couple weeks more to go. The way I look at it, I got summer school, so I ain't going nowhere. I'm going to be here. I'm going to keep on learning, you know, and keep being who I am, which is that positive force as well. So anything else you got to say to the people, my brother?
1: I'm excited for some summer reading, man. I've been kind of like toying with this idea of starting a book club for a while. If anybody listening is interested, come talk to me, because I'm planning on doing as much reading as I can this summer.
0: I'm going to put that on my list, too. Since I ain't got 6 classes to take, that's what I'm going to do more this summer is read. I read enough, but that's school, but not like... taking a chance for a book that I, you know, I've been enjoying, or just even looking at the cover and I'm like, okay, I done already started this book. Let me finish this so I can like get on to the next book.
1: Yeah.
0: Cause I got like 4 or 5 books that's been started and ain't none of them finished. And from each book that I've read, I enjoy everything I've gotten out of it so far, just in a little that I ain't even made it halfway into either of these books. But I like, you know, books that either make you think or it's, you know, telling someone else's aspect of life or their struggles and their ups and downs and how they were able to manage to get to that point, pretty much where it's not them just being this positive person, but like taking that negativity, taking all the downs, taking it, anything that's came in your way and, you know, turned your life either upside down or made you go left or backwards. And it's always a way that you can make it out of that. So just stay positive, be confident in yourself, and you'll get through whatever you want to get through in life.
1: It's a beautiful thing reading other people's stories because it gives you that encouragement that what you're going through isn't as unique as you had assumed
0: it was.
1: And it's
0: like, dang, it's like not even I ain't even been through this.
1: Right.
0: Like, I've been through, you know, something different, but like it ain't nowhere on the level of this. So it's like I can't even complain. You know what I'm saying? If somebody can make it from worse than, you know, worse situation and environments than me, it's like I should be able to do the same thing if I haven't been in those environments, you know.
1: Man, the perspective is certainly a blessing. And, you know, maybe I do like a hip-hop reading group this year. We read like this summer, like biographies of rap artists and you know, where hip-hop studies folks have written about rap and rap theory. I don't know. I'm just throwing it out there. I read everything. I love to read. But a hip hop book club this summer. We'll keep that one in the air.
0: Most definitely, we're going to do something with the kids or something.
1: Okay.
0: Yeah, cause I'm still be doing my public service, so maybe we can, you know, hook up with some, you know, it's all, you know, street college is already about, you know, math, technology, engineering.
1: Yeah.
0: It could be some podcasting, some radio, some making music. So like people are already. You know, summertime coming up, so it should be a lot of kids that have had that free time to be
1: 100
0: doing something that should be productive to be somewhere like a street college or, you know, anywhere where a dream, you know, where it could be basketball or
1: yeah.
0: It could be just to, you know, get better in school or whatever you're struggling in school.
1: I know Activist is a kind of a new group around town.
0: Yep.
1: They got plans to do a lot of things. They're a violence prevention group. And I might do some work with them this summer. It's very possible. But on that note, I want to let people know, in case they don't or haven't seen it yet, shout out to Mayor Deshaun
0: Williams.
1: Deshaun Williams. I keep wanting to call him Deshaun Wilson. I keep wanting to call him the quarterback.
0: Deshaun Watson?
1: Yeah, I keep wanting to call him Deshaun Watson, bro. I don't know why, but Deshaun Williams. Shout out to Deshaun Williams, Wolf, you know what I mean? The mayor, the first black mayor of Urbana. He just hit his one-year mark. He got his mayor's ball coming up, so y'all can tap in and tune into that. But the reason I bring up Mayor Williams is because Urbana, he's the mayor of Urbana. Urbana, the Urbana Police Department just released a public resource list for things to help this problem of parents needing their kids to do something in the summer. So I have kids who are like looking for jobs. There are jobs there. There's jobs, there's like summer camps, there's all type of programs like that. Police department. It's through the police department. So if you go to the Urbana Police Department, okay. Let's see what we got here. Website. They've put this whole, let's see if I can find it real quick. Youth and Family Resource Hub is a brand new thing. Youth and Family Resource Hub. It's got activities, drop-in and safe spaces, jobs and internships, specialized support and wellness resources. And it's got an email address for community members to add to the list if there's anything that's lacking. But, you know, the problem with gun violence is it feels immediate and simple when it happens, but it's very interconnected, and a lot of it has to do with how do we promote life instead of preventing death. We have to find a way to promote life, and we have to find things to do, find ways to engage and entice and attract our young people in safe, healthy, productive, creative ways. So I give a big salute to the city of Urbana, to Mayor Deshaun Williams, to the chief of police, Larry D. Boone, for this initiative, the Youth and Family Resource Hub. And for anybody who's out there listening who has school-age children in the Champaign-Urbana area, I encourage you to check it out. You know, give it a gander. You know what I mean? Even gaze at it if you can. And find a way to stay active, to stay safe. Because here's the thing. We want to stay safe in the summer, but safety, we don't want the kind of safety that's dominated by fear, where you're just hiding inside, right? That's not what we're looking for. We want life, the principle of life. So check that out. And yeah, that's what I got. What you got for him, man?
0: I don't know. I think we're just going to leave him with that right there. We said a lot. We talked a lot. We don't want to keep him away from the music anymore.
1: Getting back to the music.
0: I talked pretty decent, and you ended it off right. So
1: okay.
0: I don't need to add anything to what you said.
1: 100.
0: We're going to get back to the music, y'all. We got Jid coming up, you know, from the ATL area with 32.
2: Good. Look.